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1: Wherever you're downloading your podcast, just type in Joey and Lauren. You'll find us right there anywhere you are. 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

Though this season of her life had been cold, lonely, and tough, though she slipped back into a darkness she had hoped by now to have overcome, she had learned a beautiful lesson as she kissed her girls goodbye and thanked them for getting her out the house. That maybe...

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8: Here's your X-1071 Tri-State Forecast. Lows level off around 64 tonight under mainly cloudy skies. Cloudy skies expected tomorrow. Thunderstorms likely. High temperatures reach up to 73. Cloudy skies expected tomorrow night. Thunderstorms likely. Lows dip down to about 62. Rain showers likely Saturday. Daytime highs approaching 76. 79, mainly sunny skies Sunday. Right now, 76. I'm staff meteorologist Laura Lockwood.
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1: 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It's makeup or breakup. Can't miss it. 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
4: COT. 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Mainly cloudy skies expected tonight, lows around 64. Thunderstorms likely tomorrow, daytime highs approaching 74. Overcast skies. Cloudy skies expected tomorrow night, thunderstorms likely, lows dip down to about 62. Daytime highs approaching 76 Saturday, with storms likely, 79, mainly sunny Sunday. Right now, 74. I'm staff meteorologist Laura Lockwood.
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10: Here's your X1071 Tri-State forecast. Lows dip down to about 64 tonight under partly cloudy skies. Cloudy skies expected tomorrow. Thunderstorms likely. Daytime highs approaching 74. Cloudy skies expected tomorrow night. Thunderstorms likely. Lows dip down to about 62. Rain showers likely. Saturday, high temperatures reach up to 76. 79, mainly sunny skies. Sunday, currently 73. I'm staff meteorologist Laura Lockwood.
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1: 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It's makeup or breakup. Can't miss it. It's tomorrow morning at 7:30.

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8: Here's your X1071 Tri-State forecast. Lows dip down to about 64 tonight under partly cloudy skies. Cloudy skies expected tomorrow. Thunderstorms likely. Daytime highs approaching 74. Cloudy skies expected tomorrow night. Thunderstorms likely. Lows dip down to about 62. Rain showers likely. Saturday, high temperatures reach up to 76. 79, mainly sunny skies. Sunday, currently 70. I'm staff meteorologist Ulua Walker.
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1: 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It's makeup or breakup. Can't miss it. It's tomorrow morning at 7:30.

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7: Here's your X. A 107.1 Tri-State Forecast. Mainly cloudy skies expected. Overnight lows around 64. Cloudy skies expected Friday. Thunderstorms likely. Daytime highs approaching 74. Thunderstorms likely. Friday night lows dip down to about 62. Overcast skies. Showers likely. Saturday. Daytime highs approaching 76. 79. Mainly clear skies Sunday. Currently 69. I'm staff meteorologist Laura Lockwood.
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Though this season of her life had been cold, lonely, and tough, though she slipped back into a darkness she had hoped by now to have overcome, she had learned a beautiful lesson as she kissed her girls goodbye and thanked them for getting her out the house. That maybe...

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3: Here's your X1071 Tri-State Forecast. Mainly cloudy skies expected overnight with a low of 63. Thunderstorms likely Friday. Daytime highs approaching 74. Overcast skies. Overcast skies Friday night. Thunderstorms likely. Lows level off around 63. Chance of thunderstorms Saturday. Daytime highs approaching 76. 78. Sunshine mixed with clouds at times Sunday. Currently 69. I'm staff meteorologist Laura Lockwood.
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6: Here's your X1071 Tri-State Forecast. Mainly cloudy skies expected overnight with a low of 63. Thunderstorms likely Friday. Daytime highs approaching 74. Overcast skies. Overcast skies Friday night. Thunderstorms likely. Lows level off around 63. Chance of thunderstorms Saturday. Daytime highs approaching 76. 78. Sunshine mixed with clouds at times Sunday. Currently 69. I'm staff meteorologist Laura Lockwood.
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1: Yeah, and that's where all the problems start. 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
0: person doesn't
1: that
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3: Here's your X107.1 Tri-State Forecast. Overcast skies, overnight lows around 63. Cloudy skies expected again Friday. Thunderstorms likely. Daytime highs approaching 74. Thunderstorms likely. Friday night, lows level off around 63. Overcast skies. Highs level off around 76 Saturday with a chance of thunderstorms. 78 sunshine mixed with clouds at times Sunday. Right now, it's 69 degrees. I'm staff meteorologist Laura Lockwood.
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And this town's lost its faith. 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
2: Here's your X1071 Tri-State Forecast. Overcast skies. Overnight lows around 63. Cloudy skies expected again Friday. Thunderstorms likely. Daytime highs approaching 74. Thunderstorms likely. Friday night lows level off around 63. Overcast skies. Highs level off around 76 Saturday with a chance of thunderstorms. 78 sunshine mixed with clouds at times Sunday. Right now it's 69 degrees. I'm staff meteorologist Laura Lockwood.
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4: Here's your X 1071 Tri-State Forecast. Storms likely today, otherwise cloudy. Highs level off around 74. Overcast skies tonight. Thunderstorms likely. Lows dip down to about 63. Chance of thunderstorms tomorrow. Daytime highs approaching 76. Overcast skies. A blend of clouds and sun Sunday, with daytime highs approaching 78. 81 Monday. Right now, 69. I'm staff meteorologist Laura Lockwood.
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1: Yeah, and that's where all the problems start. 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Can't miss it. 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
3: 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Thunderstorms likely today, otherwise cloudy skies expected. Daytime highs approaching 74. Thunderstorms likely tonight, lows level off around 63, cloudy skies expected. Cloudy skies expected tomorrow, chance of thunderstorms. Daytime highs approaching 76. Currently, it's 68 degrees. I'm staff meteorologist Jennifer Wojcicki.
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0: I've been loving, absolutely loving having a toothless child. I know this is like a first for us. Pretty soon he's going to have like no teeth because the kids lose them all. But he lost one tooth and all day he's like, Mom, look. He's like sticking his little tongue through the little
1: hole. Don't you remember doing that?
0: Like I'm trying to make the noise. It's so funny.
1: It is. Don't you remember doing that as a kid though? I remember like whenever I'd have a wiggly tooth, like I would just spend all day with my tongue just pushing it.
0: Play with it like crazy. I'm hoping. So the first one was scary for him. He didn't know what to expect. I'm hoping for the next ones, he'll let us do like the Nerf gun or the slamming the door or kicking the ball. Like something where you attach it to the string or dental floss. I want to do that.
1: I had a friend that would just pull him out himself. Like he's just like, oh, my tooth is, hold on. And I'm like, I always had to have something. Something do it or someone do it.
0: I remember there being a lot of blood.
1: Yeah.
0: There wasn't for our son, but I remember being like terrified because it was like my mouth got super bloody. And it scared
1: me. That's a great image to start our day. All right, trending stories are next.
0: Okay, an iconic Christmas movie that we all know and love might be getting a reboot all these years later. And it's next on Joey and Lauren.

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1: It's Joey and Lauren, and let's get your trending stories. Lauren, what's trending?
2: A little bit of a wake-up call to y'all. Maybe you're driving right now. These are habits, driving habits that actually could be damaging your car. Okay?
3: Texting and driving.
2: Yeah, that damages a lot of things. But yeah, don't do that. Changing between reverse and drive before fully stopping. So if you've not like fully completely stopped and you hit reverse.
1: I've been guilty of that.
2: Oh, me too. It says it actually can shock your transmission. Doing it often can wear internal components much faster. So you're just wearing it down.
3: Yeah.
2: Driving on very low fuel can make the fuel pump hotter.
1: My mom told me that. My mom taught me that all the time. She says don't let your gas get under a quarter.
2: Oh, man.
1: Even on her hat. And then
2: I'll be driving
1: winter,
2: my lights on, and it gets to the point where I don't even know how many miles I have left. Get to the gas station.
1: Yeah. Yeah, it's like, stop it, Lauren. Stop it.
2: Carrying too much weight. So if you've loaded your trunk or tailgate way too much, could add stress to the suspension, brakes, tires, and the drivetrain.
1: You ever seen a car that probably shouldn't be hauling as much as it is, and it's like so laid down and there's like barely any room above the tire?
2: Yeah, the Griswolds with their Christmas tree on their station wagon.
1: And you're like, I don't think a Honda Civic's supposed to be able to do that, but go off.
2: It's got a mattress strapped to the top. You know, sometimes you got to do what you got to do. Frequent hard acceleration puts extra strain on the engine, transmission, and tires. Over time, it can increase wear, fuel use, and heat buildup. And then riding the brakes keeps the pads and rotators hot for too long. This can cause faster wear, reduced braking performance, and warped parts. So just be careful, y'all.
1: I think some of those are obvious, but that gas
2: good reminder.
1: One, I'm so glad my mom taught me. She was like,
2: "That's good."
1: My mom wouldn't let that sucker get under a half a tank.
2: This is big news. If you love Home Alone like I do, I've got to get your thoughts on it. Disney has reportedly met with Macaulay Culkin on making another Home Alone movie.
1: Okay.
2: With the original cast. I don't know if he would be like the dad or I don't know what the plot would be. And nothing has actually been confirmed. They've just had a meeting about it.
1: Okay.
2: How do you feel?
1: If it's a Macaulay Culkin and his wife's an actress, mm-hmm. right? So I can't remember her name, but she
2: Brenda
1: was on Sweet
2: Song.
1: Life. Yeah, she was on Sweet Life with Zach and Cody. So, like, I could see,
2: I mean, she doesn't
1: like,
2: have to
1: fun...
2: be his wife in the movie, but...
1: I know, but that'd be fun, like, because, I mean, she knows what she's doing. She's an actress, so it's not like she can't handle it. I think I would watch it. It's got to be a Disney Plus. It can't be a theater movie.
2: Sure.
1: It's like a Disney Plus right around Christmas time. Sure, I'd give it a whirl.
2: I would absolutely watch it, but I may regret watching it after, if that makes sense. Like, after, I may be like, oh, why'd they do that? Because he hasn't acted in so long. Like, I've seen him in some commercials, but I just feel like if it ain't broke.
1: Home Alone 4-5 or whatever it be.
2: What's it going to be? Home Alone again. Home Alone.
1: Yeah.
2: I left the kids Home Alone.
1: Well, there was one a couple years ago. You remember that one?
2: Yeah, I do remember that one.
1: It was okay. But, like, the premise was his Wi-Fi went out, and that's why he couldn't call any. It was stupid because here's the problem. Again, Home Alone, great 90s movie because power goes out, like... Makes sense. Now we'd be like, what are you talking about? Everyone has access to everybody.
2: Yeah, I don't know if it's going to happen, but if
1: we'll
2: it does, I'm a little weary about it.
1: Yeah.
2: The CEO of Instagram has revealed what happens when you accidentally like someone's content from years ago. Maybe we've been there before. You've
1: been
2: scrolling and you just get lost in the scroll and you realize, oh, I'm back to 2013, and you accidentally tap the heart and you like someone's post.
1: It's a terrible feeling.
2: And you're like, what do I do? Well, this is what they said. When you like it and then immediately unlike it, okay? So liking it automatically pushes a notification through Instagram that Joey liked your post. But when you unlike it, it will remove that notification so they don't see it, which is great.
1: From their phone?
2: From Instagram.
1: Got it.
2: But if you have push notifications to your phone...
1: It's not going away.
2: It's not going to go
1: away.
2: That makes
1: sense.
2: So if you get a phone notification that says Joey liked your post and then you unlike it, it's still going to be on their phone.
1: Who has notifications on likes, though? That would
2: get annoying. I don't know. Some people do.
1: So, like, if someone likes your photo, you get a buzz on your phone?
2: I don't have that, no.
1: So you're good if anybody wants to look at your old photos.
2: Okay. Go off.
1: You know what it should
2: do?
1: There's
2: nothing exciting.
1: How about this, Instagram? If you start liking posts from 2013, how about Instagram says, are you sure you want to do that?
2: Or how about...
1: This is 10 years ago.
2: How about an alert pops up and says, stop being creepy.
1: Yeah, exactly.
2: Get off your phone.
1: Our records indicate that this is your ex-girlfriend. Are you sure you want to do that?
2: And those are some of your trending stories.
1: Joey and Lauren.
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7: Here's your X-1071 Tri-State forecast. Thunderstorms likely today, otherwise cloudy skies expected. Daytime highs approaching 74. Thunderstorms likely tonight, lows level off around 63, cloudy skies expected. Cloudy skies expected tomorrow, chance of thunderstorms. Daytime highs approaching 76. Right now, it's 69 degrees. I'm staff meteorologist Jennifer Wojcicki.
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1: It's Joey and Lauren, and this number needs to be higher. I'm so disappointed. Only 25% of people have admitted to doing this, and the number needs to be higher because I'm telling you, it's great. It's multitasking. It's killing two birds with one stone, whatever you want to call it, okay? It's amazing. It's peaceful. Only 25% of people admit to eating on the toilet.
0: Oh, you nasty.
1: No, I'm not nasty. I'm telling you right now, y'all.
0: You want people to do that? You want that number to increase?
1: I want the number of people that eat on the toilet to increase. Now, I'm not saying that you make a nice dinner, you get your plate ready, and then you go, all right, I'm heading to the toilet. No. What I'm saying is, when you get home from work, if you're like me, getting home from work, two things need to happen. You need a little snack, and you need to go to the bathroom. I don't know anybody, like, for me, I am a man of habit. When I get home, I want something quickly to eat, and I need to go potty. Okay, sorry, I've got young kids that just slipped out.
0: Potty is the term in our house.
1: So the best part is I grab a power bar, a protein bar, and then I go to the bathroom and I do it at the same thing. And by after 10, 15 minutes, I've checked my emails, I've gone to the bathroom, and I've had my protein. And you guys are sitting there.
0: There's nothing that sounds more gross to me. Because I know what you mean when you mean potty. All right, we know what you're doing. You're sitting.
1: Thank you. You're not standing.
0: You're sitting.
1: Thank you.
0: Okay? At the same time, simultaneously,
1: I sit when I pee, eating. So, joke's on you.
0: You are eating a protein bar.
1: Yeah.
0: And I know how you eat.
1: Your mouth
0: is kind of open. Or cheese, whatever. Yeah. So you are like breathing in bathroom particles.
1: It's my part.
0: While eating.
1: My particles.
0: It is so disgusting. In fact, what did you say? 25% of people admit to eating on the toilet, meaning it's not something that
1: they should be doing.
0: They're admitting it in a time of like, yeah, I do that. Oops.
1: I do that.
0: But you're acting proud of it. No way.
1: I am. Because
0: gross.
1: You know what? While all of you are trying to do all these separate things and taking up time in your day, I go, I can go to the bathroom, I can get some stuff done, and I can eat all at the same time. But you guys are like, no, let me sit down and have my meal, then I'll go to the bathroom. No.
0: I'm going to look something up really quick. I'm going to look up. Do you consume fecal matter if you eat on the toilet?
1: We've talked about it. When you flush the toilet, if you don't close the lid, like you're supposed to close the lid before you flush, because if you don't, it just sends stuff in the air. I get that. I understand that. But guess what? I've been living on this earth for many, many years, and I'm fine. Nothing's happened.
0: Okay, let's see. It says when you poop, tiny particles from the toilet and surrounding area can be airborne, especially when the toilet is flushed. Okay, we know that. Can contain bacteria, blah, blah, blah. It says simply going to the bathroom while you're eating does not mean that fecal matter magically travels into your mouth.
1: Yeah.
0: The bigger risk is contamination from your hands or nearby surfaces if you touch the toilet, your phone, or other bathroom surfaces.
1: I finish eating before I have to go on to that part of the transaction. Thank you very much. I think we all know what they're trying to say.
0: I hate when chat goes the wrong way. It says if someone occasionally takes a snack into the bathroom, they're unlikely to be ingesting noticeable amounts of fecal matter. But from a hygiene standpoint, it is best to avoid eating in the bathroom. Wash your hands thoroughly with soap before touching food. And close the toilet.
1: There's not a food I wouldn't eat on the toilet. Bowl of cereal.
0: Bowl of cereal.
1: Let me list. So the easy ones are like a cheese stick, granola bar, power bar, things like that. Okay. But then you go to another level, which is like a Greek yogurt. Bowl of cereal could be on the list.
0: I can't even get through this. This is like making my stomach
1: bowl
0: hurt.
1: Of ice cream if I need a little sweet treat. Which I'm lactose intolerant, so typically those actually go hand
0: sushi.
1: In hand.
0: Sushi.
1: Sushi, noodles, spaghetti, sandwich, peanut butter and jelly. Like, I would take a peanut butter and jelly on the toilet,
0: so
1: no problem.
0: So would you normally say that it's a handheld? You're not bringing a bowl.
1: No, it's typically a handheld. It's typically a handheld. And it's typically something that like I can finish on the toilet and then I throw the wrapper away. Yeah. But I've taken a Greek yogurt in there. Only Greek, though. Not regular. It's Joey and Lauren.
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0: X1071.
1: It's Joey and Lauren. That awkward moment, the worst first day ever for Bethany.
0: Yeah, I would not want to be Bethany in this situation. Why she was fired on the spot. It's next on Joey and Lauren.

0: Things are about to get awkward.
1: It's That Awkward Moment with Joey and Lauren in the morning on X107.1.
2: It's Joey and Lauren, and it's That Awkward Moment, and you want to talk about the worst first day on the job. Bethany joining us. She has probably taken the cake on this. I mean, I guess there could be worse, but I don't know. Not for me, man. This stresses me out. So, Bethany, welcome to That Awkward Moment. How are you?
3: Hi, good. Thanks. How are you?
2: We're well.
4: Good.
2: Okay, first day on the job gone terribly wrong. Please tell me.
3: Yeah, so I got kind of my dream job as a server. I was working at this really nice steakhouse, and I had the potential to make a lot of money. So it's my first day on the floor after a couple days of training, and I'm like, you know, dressed up. I'm feeling myself. I thought it was going really well initially. And then I'm carrying this tray of food and this really expensive, it was like $400 bottle of wine. And I tripped and dropped the tray, and the wine shattered and splattered everywhere. Like, you would have thought that a wine bomb went off. It was like on the table linens, on the food. It got on this lady's dress as I was passing by. I was so embarrassed. It was like a total record scratch moment. Like, I swear the music even stopped playing. Everyone was looking. I was like apologizing and trying to pick up the pieces. Everyone was so stunned. Like, no one had my back or even came over to help me initially. And then I got pulled off the floor by the manager, and he literally fired me on the spot. Like, I still had active tables, and he was like, nope, you can go home. We got it.
2: Okay. Like, terrible first day, but like, that was the last day too.
3: It was the first day and the last.
2: Oh my gosh.
4: Dang. Like, no mercy at all. No, we understand accidents happen. Now, how much was the bottle of wine worth?
3: It was around $400, maybe just over $400.
2: Which is
4: restaurant to be like, I mean, I guess the mess that was made and everything, but
2: so
4: I'm like,
2: I think to me, as someone that has waited tables, I think getting on the, I spilt milk on a bunch of motorcycle guys. That is, that's my version of your wine on a dress. So I almost wonder if it's like the wine getting on the dress, because wine stains, right? I mean, it can.
4: Like
2: getting the wine.
3: It was like the spectacle of it, I think, more so than even the cost of the bottle.
2: Oh, I'm so
4: awful.
2: Sorry.
4: I was hoping there would be a redemption of like, this story was super awkward, but thank goodness I had a manager who was very understanding and said, you know, it's your first day, we can get through this, and then it turned around. But no, you got fired on the spot. That's awful.
3: I am so sorry. Lesson learned. I can laugh about it now.
2: Yeah. I think part of the, I know.
4: Like,
2: well, that's
4: when you say lesson learned, it's like, it's not like you purposely broke something or did something. That's crazy.
2: I mean, I don't know how comps work, but I know how comps work for a $13 burger. I don't know how comps work for a $400 bottle of wine. Do you get a free another $400 bottle of wine? Like, that's what I wanted.
4: I don't know.
2: Did you even know? You were already on your way to your car before they figured out the bill.
3: Because
2: I'm telling you right now, if I spend $400 on a bottle of wine, and even though if it spills on me, if they later say, by the way, here's your bottle, the $400 is taken off the bill, I may be like, you could have bought it on my head. I don't know. But
4: honestly.
2: Oh, Bethany, I'm so sorry. Do you work in a different industry now? Or are you back waiting tables? Like, how has that worked out for you?
3: No, I did find another job actually within like a couple days.
2: Okay.
3: But I pivoted and I'm now in corporate, which I actually like the structure of much more.
4: You have a much less risk of dropping a bottle of wine.
2: We'll talk to you in a year. You won't believe it.
3: Yeah.
2: I tipped over a printer and I killed a coworker.
3: Oh my gosh.
2: Well, Bethany, here's what we'll do.
3: We got
2: a lot of people that have worked in restaurant industry. They're full of nightmares with people's food and dropping things and spilling things, all that stuff. So we'll let some people weigh in with their stories to make you feel better. All right, Bethany?
3: All right. That'd be perfect.
2: And in honor, someone should open a $400 bottle of wine and not spill it just to make Bethany feel better. So we'll get to your answers coming up. It's Joey and Lauren.
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2: It's Joey and Lauren. That awkward moment. Bethany, worst first day of work that ended up being the last day. And I just got to share with Bethany, girl, we got you. I worked in a restaurant. Lauren worked in a restaurant. Anybody that has waited tables knows what this feeling is like. I mean, maybe not exactly, because she spilled a $400 bottle of wine everywhere, got on this lady's dress. She said it was her first day at a steakhouse, and it was her last day. They literally said, you know what? Why don't you just head home?
3: Fired her on the spot. That's so sad.
2: I've shared this before. I worked at a Sherry's Diner, which unfortunately those things are dropping like flies. But I spilled 4 large milks on a motorcycle gang. And if you're like, it sounds made up. I'm not joking you. I mean, we're talking the leather vests, everything. They came in for whatever reason. They ordered a bunch of country fried steak, which makes sense, actually. But they wanted Diet Pepsis and milks. And so I had this tray of Diet Pepsi and milk, literally.
3: Bunch of glasses of milk.
2: Mm-hmm. And it was one of those, you know, trays, those big round trays. And I was turning or something, tilted one, spilt everywhere. I looked at all of them. I just said, oh, my gosh, holy crap, holy crap. My manager was right behind me. We cleaned it all up. It was one of those open kitchens to where if you were in the dining room, you could kind of like, if you hunched down, you could see the kitchen. Cussed me out. Everyone heard. Did not get fired. No. Worst day of my life.
3: That's awful.
2: So wasn't wine, wasn't a steakhouse.
3: But still, got in trouble for it.
2: Yep.
3: This one says, I worked at a bank and I accidentally hit the silent alarm with my knee. The cops showed up. I had been employed there for approximately 4 hours. Now, I got to ask people who work in banks. So I'm glad you have those like buttons, those emergency buttons. Are they more hard to reach now or like more like you're not going to bump it now? Like I imagine they're more. I mean, I imagine this was a while ago, but that feels like that could happen pretty easily.
2: My brother-in-law worked at a gas station and he did. Now, he was a big buff dude, but like he did overnights at a gas station, college town. And he said he had to push the emergency button like twice to call the police silently, things. But yeah, not fun.
3: How about this? I worked at a car wash. I forgot to tell the customer to put their car in neutral. The conveyor pushed it into the car in front of it.
2: Oh, God.
3: So part of me I'm like, isn't it up to, yes, you tell them to put it in neutral. But if you're like, going in a car wash, you know, put it in neutral, right?
2: It's so funny because every time I go in a car wash, I check it like it's my first time. I'm like, neutral. Wipers. I'm good. Okay, good. Got it.
3: Yeah.
2: And sometimes I don't even trust them. They give me that neutral sign, and I'm like, you sure? I just got in here. They're like, neutral!
3: This one says, I worked at an event hall and banquet area, and my coworker dropped an entire tray of margaritas onto the bride at her rehearsal dinner.
2: I never thought about that, but you're right. Like, anybody in catering has dealt with wedding parties. I mean, can you imagine like barbecue sauce on someone's wedding dress?
3: That's terrible. This one says, my coworker actually put a regular gas into a diesel company truck. Our boss just stood there staring at him. So that's bad to put regular gas in a diesel truck?
2: Yeah. It's not, I think either way, you do diesel and gas or gas and diesel, it's not good.
3: Not good. I was once working a drive through, forgot my headset was still on while complaining about a customer.
2: Pull around, idiot.
3: Oh my gosh, that's so bad. This one says, I was a new bartender and I thought a bottle of wine was $18. I sold the whole bottle. I sold it for $18, but it turns out it was $180.
2: I mean, think about that. Like, there's got to be people in retail that have put the wrong price for something. Have it where you go to a store, it doesn't have a tag, and they literally go, how much do you think it was? Or did you see a sign? I'm like, we are not doing this honor system here. Because they'll be like, oh, there's no price on it. Do you know, was there a sign by it? And I'm like, $10.99? I don't know what you want me to say. Like, you're giving me free liberty to say whatever.
3: I was supposed to deposit the restaurant I worked for's weekend cash at the bank, but I put the envelope on top of my car and drove away.
2: Oh my gosh, these are getting worse and worse.
3: That's terrible. I used to manage, so when I worked at, I worked at a smoothie place, and I used to manage the back room, like the safe, and I'd have to like put the tills away, make sure all the money was locked up. And I was so nervous about that because I was like, I can't mess this up. I can't mess this up. Like, it's a big deal. And then I had to lock up at night and set the alarm code system. And I still remember I set the alarm system. And then when I was leaving, somehow tripped the alarm and I didn't set it right or something, and the police came. Like, I was mortified.
2: What's
3: the
2: funny,
3: alarm was sounding outside the business at the restaurant. It was crazy.
2: Outside of banks, it's a dying art, right? Like, not a lot of, like, you're right. The high school kids running an Orange Julius in a mall had to probably deal with cash and tills. Mm-hmm. Now that's like a dying art.
3: Really? You don't think they still have cash?
2: Right. No, I think they still do, but I'm saying, like, it's not a lot. Like, there were, in high school, if you worked at certain places, you, like, the idea of getting robbed and someone, you know, having to hand over money was, like, a little more of a legit thing than now, where most people are doing credit cards.
3: They just don't keep a lot of cash on hand. Yeah,
2: yeah,
3: that's true.
2: Exactly. Well, keep texting us. It's Joey and Lauren.
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5: Good morning. The Mississippi River level is steady. It's 6.4 feet at Prairie du Chien, 4.3 at Guttenberg, 6.7 at Cassville, and 7.3 at Dubuque. 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Check them out on Facebook for their music lineup. Dubuque police say 26-year-old John McPoland is charged with attempted murder after allegedly striking his roommate, 43-year-old Jesse Fauch, in the head with a baseball bat Wednesday night. Police say McPoland told officers he was frustrated and had been hearing his deceased father's voice encouraging him to commit violent acts against people in the home. He also told police he intended to attack a third resident with the bat and a kitchen knife. Fauch was treated at a local medical facility. A popular East Dubuque festival will not be held this summer. Wingfest, held for about two decades, brought games, music, and hundreds of pounds of chicken wings to Sensitawa Avenue. In recent years, it was held the second Saturday of August and organized by the East Dubuque Greater Events Foundation, or EDGE. Proceeds from Wingfest went to area nonprofits and other charitable causes. But the EDGE Foundation dissolved this spring, with East Dubuque Lions Club taking over some of its functions, according to the Lions Club president, who said the timing wasn't right to bring Wingfest back in time for this summer. However, the Lions Club hopes to bring it back next year. An Asbury intersection will close for construction later than originally anticipated. The intersection of Joanne Drive and Heacock Road will be closed to all traffic from Monday, August 3rd to Friday, August 7th to allow for necessary street repairs. The closure was originally going to span from Friday, July 31st to Wednesday, August 5th. Motorists are asked to use alternate routes and follow all posted detour signs, a city press release states. The construction schedule is weather dependent and may change if necessary. State regulators have cited a local nurse who sent Facebook messages to a patient. Travis Bockenstedt of Luxembourg, Iowa, was cited with engaging in behavior that is contradictory to professional decorum on July 16th by the Iowa Board of Nursing. Public documents state that Bockenstedt was working at Cornerstone Family Practice in Guttenberg when he sent a patient several Facebook messages. Iowa code states that participating in, initiating, or attempting to initiate a relationship with a patient, regardless of patient consent, is prohibited. Bockenstedt was ordered to take a professional ethics course. For those stories and more, pick up a copy of the Telegraph Herald or go to telegraphherald.com. The Telegraph Herald is brought to you by TH Media. I'm Courtney Chaffee, and that's your latest Tri-State Area News.
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11: Here's your X-1071 Tri-State forecast. Thunderstorms likely today, otherwise cloudy skies expected. Daytime highs approaching 74. Thunderstorms likely tonight, lows level off around 63, cloudy skies expected. Cloudy skies expected tomorrow, chance of thunderstorms. Daytime highs approaching 76. Right now, it's 69 degrees. I'm staff meteorologist Jennifer Wojcicki.
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1: All right, coming up is the good stuff. 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
2: It's Joey and Lauren. It is the good stuff. Your feel-good stories from the week. This is so sweet. So years ago, a father sold his classic Mustang to help support six kids. Great thing for a dad to do. Hey, I got six kids. I got to sell this car, okay? Decades later, his son tracked down the car, restored it, and surprised his dad with the car. Yep. Yep.
3: Wow, that's amazing.
2: Yep. Isn't that insane?
3: Oh, I got goosebumps. I know. Look at that. That's really cool.
2: And just thinking, and that's, you know, sometimes I think as parents, parents make sacrifices all the time. Now, maybe it's not selling a car, but certainly there's things you go without to make sure your kids have a good life. To know that your kids are like, you know what, now that everything's, you know, we're all grown up, let me help you out, which is awesome.
3: That is so awesome.
2: Also, shout out to this worker of a 7-Eleven. He owns it, owns this location. He put up signs inviting anyone struggling in extreme heat to come inside for water and air conditioning. No purchase necessary. Well, it spread across social media, and guess what? Other businesses started doing the same thing.
3: That is really cool.
2: Isn't that cool? So, like, one person said it. Someone posted it and said, wow, look at this 7-Eleven saying, hey, free water and AC if you just need a time to break. And other businesses started putting up signs.
3: Kindness is contagious. Have you heard that?
2: Yes, I have heard
3: that. Pretty awesome.
2: Also, Spider-Man saving the day. A 20-year-old had just finished entertaining kids at a birthday party dressed as Spider-Man. So, kid dresses as Spider-Man, did a birthday party, and then legit had to be Spider-Man. There was a man in a wheelchair stranded in the middle of a 6-lane highway.
3: Oh my gosh.
2: Spider-Man jumped out of his Jeep, pushed the man to safety.
3: Still in his costume?
2: Yeah.
3: Oh my gosh. I would have loved to see that.
2: I would have loved to see the man in the wheelchair.
3: Like what?
2: He's like, Peter Parker?
3: You do exist.
2: I know. Can you imagine if he's like, wait a second. I thought the movies were not documentaries.
3: That's incredible.
2: Yeah, I just thought that was awesome.
3: How cool.
2: And also a 16-year-old lifeguard is being praised after rescuing a 10-year-old child caught in a dangerous rip current. The video of the rescue has gone viral, but 16 years old. And again,
3: I
2: know you're
3: video.
2: A lifeguard, but
3: it's crazy.
2: How many teenage lifeguards sit on that chair and probably are like, all right, nothing's going to happen. I'll keep my eyes out.
3: Hopefully nothing happens.
2: I've seen plenty of lifeguards at pools like pretty much almost asleep. And to know that this 16-year-old jumps in the ocean to rescue a 10-year-old is pretty amazing. And that is your good stuff. It's Joey and Lauren.
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3: Good morning. We are Joey and Lauren. I found a list of the most dangerous things in the world. And I want to give you... Not all of them.
4: Most dangerous things in the world? Like activities or objects?
3: These are like, no, statistically, these are the most dangerous things. So, for instance, the most dangerous animal. You will never guess it.
4: Most dangerous? A hippo.
3: No, never. You will never get this. Now, again, this is all databased. So, this is what people die from.
4: A bison.
3: No.
4: A shark.
3: No. You're never going to get it.
4: I'm never going to get it?
3: It makes sense.
4: A snake?
3: No.
4: What?
3: Mosquito. Mosquito. Mosquito is the most dangerous animal in the
4: what?
3: World.
4: What?
3: Think about the ego that a mosquito must have with its buddies. They are the most, that little tiny is the most dangerous animal. Yeah, because all the West Nile and all that stuff.
4: Oh my gosh, that's wild.
3: How about that? Most dangerous sport? You've talked about this.
4: Hockey.
3: No. No, that's an extreme sport.
4: Motor biking.
3: No, base jumping.
4: Base jumping. Yeah.
3: It's like, jumping off of buildings can be dangerous.
4: Yeah,
3: Who knew?
4: I'm good.
3: But yeah, the mosquito is the most dangerous animal in the world.
4: Wow.
3: So let that soak in. Trending stories are next.
4: Should we be tipping at a self-serve kiosk?
3: Oh, here we go.
4: That's the debate online right now. Next, right here on Joey and Lauren. Joey and Lauren.

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2: It's Joey and Lauren, and it is Trending Stories right now. What's trending?
3: Oh, a big debate, and it's all thanks to a self-service kiosk at a Popeyes that is prompted a lot of people to discuss tipping fatigue. Now, there was a Popeyes location that someone filmed as they were on this self-service kiosk where you go and you punch the screen and type in what you want. You order your food and it says you're number 12 and you take your thing and go sit at a table, right? Now, at the end of this, when they were paying, the screen said, add a tip, ?
2: For the kiosk.
3: At the kiosk. Zero human interaction.
2: Yeah.
3: No human discussion, talking, nothing. Add a tip. It's a small way to thank the folks behind your crispy, juicy meal. Somebody had screenshotted this, uploaded it online, and now people are discussing tipping fatigue. I want your thoughts.
2: It should not be a hot take to say what I'm about to say. In no way would I leave a tip on a self kiosk. Again, do I think that tips are great and they can be a nice thing? Yes, but there's no human interaction. So this is Popeye saying, hey, it'd really help us out. We don't want to pay our workers. We don't want to pay the people in the back cooking the chicken, baking the biscuits, all that stuff. How about you do it? And not to get on a high horse, but here I am, nay, nay. Like, if we don't make a stand and we don't just stop this insanity, these corporations will continue to do it. They'll just continue to do it. Because the problem is people feel guilty, and so they do it, and then the data says, well, people are doing it, so let's keep doing it. Again, I have no problem tipping. Anybody that is, like, serving me specifically, server, barber, I mean, there's so many things. Massage.
3: Services, yeah, any type
2: services.
3: Of services.
2: But if I'm pressing it on an iPad and you're just, you have an hourly rate.
3: So where's the line? You have someone you're talking to in a drive-thru and they ask for a tip.
2: That's their hourly
3: so why do people,
2: salary.
3: Then why do people tip baristas but not someone in another drive-thru? I've always I got so much shade for my mom. Now, I have tipped baristas, okay? I used to be a barista. I get it. Tips are great. I have done that. But I went through a drive-thru once at a coffee shop, and I hadn't left a tip. And my mom was like, oh, how could you do that? Lauren, you have to tip. And she, like, went off on me about tipping. And then it got me thinking. I was like, of course I want to tip people. I'm like, where's the line? Like, if I go to Chick-fil-A, or we're going to, McDonald's or Wendy's or wherever, that's also a drive-thru that I'm ordering at the thing and then they hand me my stuff, but I don't have to tip there.
2: The argument for tipping a barista, and I'm not saying this is right or wrong, is maybe there's a little more of an art than, so to speak, making a Taco Bell taco. I don't know. I'm just saying, like, if I ask for a vanilla iced latte, does that take a little more,
3: I'm not arguing the thought of tipping at all. Like, I do think it's important, and sure, yes, of course, yeah.
2: But tipping on a kiosk?
3: But on a kiosk, some people say it is important because it's for the people in the back that are making your food.
2: Hey, by the way, people that are making my food, I hope you get compensated greatly. But I give $1 extra and that splits 7 ways. And again, your corporation just doesn't want to pay better. So.
3: Where's the line? When is Walmart going to start asking for tips and the grocery stores?
2: No, craziest one. It was a grab and go at an airport where, like, you walk up, you grab a water bottle, you grab a snack, and you scan it.
3: Yeah.
2: It asked for a tip.
3: What?
2: So again, I'm grabbing the water
3: bottle.
2: So
3: there's not even anybody cooking a meal.
2: No.
3: I
2: got a Dasani and a bagel. I grab a Dasani and a bagel, and it literally says, would you like to leave a tip? And I

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1: So this is what happens. When you go in, you actually, and this is school age kids, elementary age kids, you have a facial scan before entering.
2: I hate that.
1: And it is to secure that you have a safe shopping environment. You're not dealing with scalpers.
2: I don't know,
1: I don't know if I want my kid's face scan to go into a car
3: kiddos,
1: shop.
3: Kiddos, hold on. Get your face scanned for the government before we go buy a Pokemon card.
1: So we've all been there driving on the road, and maybe you hit the brakes a little too hard or speed up a little too fast. These are driving habits that actually damage your car. They say changing between reverse and drive before fully stopping shocks your transmission. Careful doing that. Driving on very low fuel can make the fuel pump run hotter and may pull debris from the bottom of the tank.
2: Okay.
1: Another one, carrying too much weight can add stress to your suspension. So if you're like strapping mattresses to the top of your sedan, it might not be helpful.
2: If you grew up with a lot of snow, everyone knows, load up the trunk of your car. Help with traction. That's a real thing.
1: Smashing through potholes, curbs, or speed bumps can hurt your tires.
2: Duh.
1: Slow down.
2: You ever hit a pothole and you're like, that's going to cost me? You just know.
1: My wheel is falling off at that point.
2: You just know.
1: And those are some of your trending stories.
2: Joey and Lauren.
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2: Here's your X-1071 Tri-State forecast. Thunderstorms likely today, otherwise cloudy skies expected. Daytime highs approaching 74. Thunderstorms likely tonight, lows level off around 63, cloudy skies expected. Cloudy skies expected tomorrow, chance of thunderstorms. Daytime highs approaching 76. Right now, it's 69 degrees. I'm staff meteorologist Jennifer Vujicic.

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1: It's Joey and Lauren, and I'm a big boy. I can handle the criticism. I can handle the hate. So I got thick skin. I'm okay. But I feel like this idea makes me one of the best friends of all time. But does it come off as I'm one of the worst friends of all time?
0: Oh, geez.
1: Because let's hear it. If you know me, you know I am a man that I love a good budget. I budget everything. It's insane. I mean, if you gave me $10 right now, I would take that $10. I would divide it in all the categories. Some for investing, some for our kids, some for this, some for that. It's crazy. I'm a nerd. I love it. Right? So I'm a big budget guy. I also, I'm a big experience guy. I've said this. We've talked about it. All the data shows you experiences outweigh presents and material items all the time.
0: Oh, yeah. There's a reason why we have not given each other gifts in a very long time.
1: But I like going on, not luxurious vacations, but I like experiencing things, going to things, going to sporting events. We like doing those things. So my 40th birthday is on the horizon. And I have one, I'm not asking for a lot, but there is one thing I want to do for my 40th birthday.
0: Gosh, you say 40. I'm like, we're getting old. I don't like when you say that.
1: I know. The way I act on the air is crazy that I'm 40.
0: Well, I don't think 40's old, by the way, but I think it's just like, it is coming up.
1: It is. It's not next year, but like 40th is on the horizon. And so here's the deal. The one thing I want to do for my 40th birthday is I want to play golf at the Wynn Golf Club in Las Vegas. It is one of the most exclusive. It's public. It's not a, you know, you don't need a membership, but it's very expensive, but it is literally like a once in a lifetime golf round. It's all inclusive food. They pick you up in a limo. I mean, all this stuff. It's very, very cool. So we've talked about it. I said for my 40th, I would like to go play this golf course. Like all inclusive food. Like literally you have a caddy.
0: You've pitched it to me.
1: Yeah.
0: I've heard it. And I shoot it down every time because it's so freaking expensive.
1: And the wind's nice. I mean, Shadow Valley's even nicer, but that's like $1,200. And I'm like, that's not happening. So this was my thought. Because I'd like to go with a couple of my buddies. But that's not fair for me to be like, hey, it's my 40th. Let's all drop a bunch of money and go to this golf thing because it's a once in a lifetime, blah, blah, blah, blah. So I created a budget of the money that they can set aside per month before my 40th birthday.
0: So you're going to say, hey, guys, so, if you save this amount of dollars for the next 2 years.
1: But that's, let me tell you, as a budget person.
0: How much do they need?
1: Right now, it's $18.75 a month. So if my friends save $18.75 a month by my 40th birthday, their round is totally covered at this golf club. Totally covered. Once in a lifetime.
0: So, is it a lot to ask someone to save $20 a month?
1: For my 40th.
0: Yeah, that's, I mean, $20 is $20. Like,
1: But let's be honest. For my 40th, this is what I want to do. Like, we're probably going to do it for my 40th. I would like to experience with friends, but I think it's rude to ask somebody, you know, hey, in 2 months, we're going on this 40th thing.
0: You have to come up with.
1: Yeah.
0: Yeah, I get it.
1: And people do that with weddings. People do that. How many times when you were asked to be a maid of honor, you were asked in about a month time or 2 months. I don't know how long you knew. How long did you know?
0: They were engaged for like a year.
1: Okay. Well, either way.
0: Well, hang on. She probably didn't ask me to be her maid of honor until like, I don't know, maybe 6 to 8 months before the wedding.
1: So
0: I don't really
1: for
0: know.
1: 6 to 8 months, you knew you were about to spend some serious coin on your friend, which is fine, right? That's part of life. So I'm saying, what if I give my friends a couple years in advance and I tell them, you guys, if we all just open up a little account at your bank, we all set aside some money, so then it's $18.
0: Can you guys have a shared account? That's the weirdest thing, but like, is that possible? Could you open a shared account with your golf buddies and everybody contributes like $15?
1: Yes. Yeah. So to me, it's a win-win.
0: But it is kind of weird because it's all about you. Like, that's what feels weird. It's not like, hey, let's go on a guy's trip. To go on a guy's trip, it's like, no, let's go celebrate me.
1: No,
0: that's how it feels.
1: No, it's a guy's trip, but we all need excuses for our families. And one of them is, Joey's turning 40, so let's all go golfing.
0: I mean, I support it. I think it's a little crazy. You're going to get some eye rolls from the wives.
1: All right, so again, 40th birthday, I want to go to the one golf course. And this is the only time I'll ever ask to go to this golf course ever in my life. Okay, that's it. I'll never ask again. So one time in my life before I die, I want to go golf here. Can I ask my friends for $18.75 a month? So then we all have it paid for. It's not a big chunk of change. It's budgeting. It's planning.
0: Here's how I think you spin it. Say, guys, I think it'd be fun to do a guy's trip. This is when we could do it. This is how much we should save. and then mention it's your birthday. Like, I feel like if you start off with, like, my birthday trip, like, that's kind of how it feels.
1: And I would say if you get pushback from your wife, you just say it's for Joey's 40th and we don't know how long he's going to live. 68719, fair or foul, okay? Because everyone wants, people want to do a big anniversary trip or couples trip or birthday trip. But you know, when you say, hey, you got $1,000 to drop on this trip, that's crazy. I want to give them a budget. 68719, fair or foul. We'll get your answers coming up. It's Joey and Lauren.
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0: X1071.
1: It's Joey and Lauren. Makeup or breakup is up next. What did Megan find on her date's kitchen counter?
0: Yeah, and then it changed everything. It's next on Joey and Lauren.
2: Up in

0: time to make up or break up with Joey and Lauren in the morning on X 107.1.
1: It's Joey and Lauren. It is make up or break up. And how about this? Connor, he's been out with Megan twice. And the most recent date, he cooked her a steak dinner at his house.
2: Ooh, I like, that.
1: I thought you'd like that.
2: Nice little steak dinner. That sounds good.
1: Yeah, unless they were like poor quality meat, then you overcooked them or undercooked them, anything like that, Connor?
2: Yeah, that's a good point.
1: Yeah, I mean, are these good?
3: They were great quality. They were great steaks, and I fired up the grill in the backyard.
1: Dang, okay.
3: I'm a great chef.
1: Okay.
3: I like to do that. You know, I have a nice, cozy, comfortable, clean house. You know, I even lit some candles. I like cooking dinner for my dates. And,
1: okay.
3: Yeah, she's sweet. I really like her. So, yeah, I'm just kind of wondering what is up.
2: Okay, and when she's over at your place, like, did everything feel like there was good chemistry and, like, conversation was fine? Were there any awkward moments or anything that you can think of?
3: No, no. Truly, okay. it's all been cool.
1: Okay. One quick question, Connor. I mean, you mentioned the candles and everything. Was it too romantic of a setup? Was like no rose petals leading anywhere or anything like that?
3: No, okay. It's not.
2: That's a great question.
3: A nice, clean house.
1: Okay. Because you know what I mean? Like if it was like dim lit, you hired a man to play saxophone, like, you know, your roommate is acting like a host. Anything else for you, madame?
2: No, not the case.
1: All right. So, Connor, what we'll do is, no worries, man. We'll play a song. We'll come back. We'll call Megan, okay?
3: Great.
1: All right, perfect. Connor with us. Megan is coming up next with Make Up or Break Up. It's Joey and Lauren.
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2: It's Joey and Lauren, and it is Makeup or Breakup. So Connor went out with Megan. He cooked her a steak dinner at his place, and he's like, "You guys, I love to cook. I had the candles lit. I did ask him, was it too romantic?" Now he says no, but that is one opinion. But I'm still worried about that. I don't know. There's just a part of me
3: that's candles
2: like,
3: are lit. It was dim sends lit. A weird yeah. message. Eh, maybe.
2: I mean,
3: but
2: depending
3: I
2: on
3: don't
2: the
3: see
2: candle.
3: It being dimly lit. I think he just was like, "Oh, there's a candle burning in the kitchen."
2: We're big candle people. I love candles. I'm a big
3: yeah,
2: candle
3: me
2: guy.
3: Too.
2: So I have no with problem that. With that. All right, but there's two sides to every story. So we got Megan's number. Let's talk to Megan.
4: Hello?
2: Hey, is this Megan?
4: Yes. Who's this?
2: Megan, hey, this is Joey and Lauren in the morning radio show. How are you?
4: Hello?
2: Hello.
4: Yeah, I'm good.
3: Hey, Megan. Do you have a couple minutes? We just had some questions for you about Connor.
4: Sure. I mean, that should be fine.
3: Okay, good. Yeah, so Connor reached out to us. He told us that you guys have gone on a couple dates. He said he had you over and cooked you dinner and kind of gave us a little bit of a recap on the things he likes about you and stuff. But he feels like you have kind of shifted a little bit and you're no longer interested in him. And he's just wondering if we can help him figure out why, if you are okay with sharing.
4: I think he's really sweet. I had great times, the times we went out, you know, when I came up to his place. But so when he was cooking for me the last time, I noticed in, like, the corner of his kitchen that he had a little jewelry box, right? And I was like, oh, this is – I knew he had previous girlfriends that he lived with, and I was like, oh, I guess they left something here or whatever.
3: Mm-hmm.
4: And he told me that it's actually an engagement ring that he got for his previous girlfriend. They mm-hmm. didn't end up together, and he's keeping it for the next girl that he wants to propose to, which I think is so tacky.
2: Okay, so you see, he basically says, like, oh, yeah, that's going to be an engagement ring. It was for Julie or whoever. That didn't work out, so I'm saving it.
4: Mm-hmm. Yeah,
3: interesting.
4: Exactly.
3: I'm more wondering why it's just on the kitchen counter. Like, I feel like
2: maybe
3: are
2: I
3: you
2: mean,
3: just
2: I don't
3: trying
2: know.
3: To
2: would
3: show?
2: Pop the question.
3: Or I mean, I feel like if I was holding on to a fancy engagement ring, I'd be putting it somewhere like safe up high.
2: You're not a guy. We put very valuable. I mean, it's probably just right by the keys and the bills, right?
3: Did you see the ring? I'm just curious.
4: Yeah. I mean, it's really pretty.
3: Okay, so you see this beautiful ring, but all you can think about is this dude is going to re-gift, essentially, this ring and re-propose to someone else in the future. It may not be you, like, you're not assuming it's you, but you're just pausing at this point because you're like, this feels tacky. Am I understanding that right?
4: I don't love that.
2: What's he supposed to do?
5: Can I jump in here?
2: Connor, yes. Megan, Connor is actually with us. I was right about to defend you, but Connor.
5: Yeah, what do I do with the ring? Throw it away?
4: Buy
5: another $5,000 ring?
3: Dang.
5: It's not like she had it on her finger or something.
4: I cannot control the decisions you make in your life. I'm just saying that felt weird to me, and it kind of turned me off.
5: Yeah, okay.
2: But what, honestly, what is he supposed to do with it? What I'm from
3: sell
2: the
3: it,
2: from the women
3: it.
2: From the woman's perspective,
4: maybe
2: Lauren.
4: Sell it, maybe mm-hmm. give it. I don't know, but
5: I could
4: you're
5: sell
4: gonna
5: it for
4: like,
5: half
4: recycle
5: the...
4: a ring for somebody else that was meant for
5: well,
4: someone
5: it's not
4: else.
5: Really
4: like that's
5: recycled.
4: That makes you feel
5: it
4: bad.
5: Her ring. It wasn't. It was. It's always been my ring.
3: Did you ever propose to her with it? I am curious.
5: Somebody.
3: Did you
5: she
3: get down on
5: it.
3: A knee?
5: Like I took it off of her finger.
3: Did you actually propose with the ring, or you just had it and you were going to propose, but it didn't work out?
5: I had it, and we were talking about it,
3: uh-huh.
5: and the more I could tell, she wasn't going to.
2: So you just save it.
5: Yeah,
2: I
5: just saved it. It's a, yeah.
3: This is always
5: like
3: a very controversial
5: topic. If you bought a wedding
3: topic.
5: Dress and you saved it for 10 years, and then you got married. I don't know. Maybe that's not a great analogy.
2: I think I'm sitting there going, it's a $5,000 ring. You spend $5,000 on it. You're holding on to it. You're right. If you go pawn it off, you'll get like $2,200 for it.
3: I feel like this is always a very controversial subject. I know there have been debates about this before. And I also tend to side a little bit with Megan because I'm putting myself. Now, Megan, I will say this is a little far reaching because this is just like one or two couple of dates. But if I am eventually in a relationship with Connor, I would be pretty annoyed if the ring was proposing to me with was meant for somebody else. That's my opinion. Yeah, I can have that opinion, and Megan feels the same way, but I would not want basically the seconds. Like, I wouldn't want the hand-me-down, essentially, that was meant for another woman.
5: It was meant for whoever turns out to be my lovely bride.
2: Like, that's what an engagement ring is for. It's for, like, when I look at a ring, I'm not like, oh, this is, Lauren,
3: I
2: love you.
3: But when you bought it, did you have your ex-girlfriend in mind? Yes, you did. You were thinking about
2: When I bought your ring, I went and I said, what is your clearance? I need something on sale. It was a symbol of my commitment to you, not like, oh, this ring looks like Lauren. I was like, no, this ring is the only one I can afford right now. Okay, Megan, do you want to give him another chance or no?
5: No.
2: Yeah, I think that's probably fair. All right, we'll say goodbye to Connor and Megan. I mean, I was trying to get more details about it. Doesn't sound like he actually opened the box ever. But in what is he supposed to do with a $5,000 ring? What do you want him to do with that?
3: It's a little much for Megan to stop dating the guy because of this, because it's not like he's trying to propose to her. It's still very early on. But if this turns out to be a relationship and he gets down on one knee and proposes to Megan a year down the road and it's that ring, if I'm Megan, I'm feeling like, wow, you got this for someone else and I'm getting it by default. That's how it feels in my mind. Call me crazy, but that's how it feels. When he was shopping for that ring,
2: proposing to that person.
3: The argument, oh, it's for my future wife. It doesn't matter who. But when he was in the jewelry store at the counter talking to the clerk, trying to find the best ring, he was thinking about Bethany or whatever the heck his ex-girlfriend's name is. Do you know what I'm saying? And that's what would bother me.
2: I understand that, but I just think like it was never shown to her. It's not like she wore it for 2 weeks and then broke it off and he gets it back. Like he never, I don't know, it's $5,000.
3: I agree to disagree.
2: Okay.
3: That's okay.
2: 68719, you can text us. Would this bother you hearing that a guy just has a engagement ring ready to go, whoever that is? You can let us know. It's Joey and Lauren.
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7: 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The Mississippi River level is steady. It's 6.4 feet at Prairie du Chien, 4.3 at Guttenberg, 6.7 at Cassville, and 7.3 at Dubuque. 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Check them out on Facebook for their music lineup. Dubuque police say 26-year-old John McPoland is charged with attempted murder after allegedly striking his roommate, 43-year-old Jesse Fauch, in the head with a baseball bat Wednesday night. Police say McPoland told officers he was frustrated and had been hearing his deceased father's voice encouraging him to commit violent acts against people in the home. He also told police he intended to attack a third resident with the bat and a kitchen knife. Fauch was treated at a local medical facility. A popular East Dubuque festival will not be held this summer. Wingfest, held for about two decades, brought games, music, and hundreds of pounds of chicken wings to Sensitawa Avenue. In recent years, it was held the second Saturday of August and organized by the East Dubuque Greater Events Foundation, or EDGE. Proceeds from Wingfest went to area nonprofits and other charitable causes. But the EDGE Foundation dissolved this spring, with East Dubuque Lions Club taking over some of its functions, according to the Lions Club president, who said the timing wasn't right to bring Wingfest back in time for this summer. However, the Lions Club hopes to bring it back next year. An Asbury intersection will close for construction later than originally anticipated. The intersection of Joanne Drive and Heacock Road will be closed to all traffic from Monday, August 3rd to Friday, August 7th to allow for necessary street repairs. The closure was originally going to span from Friday, July 31st to Wednesday, August 5th. Motorists are asked to use alternate routes and follow all posted detour signs, a city press release states. The construction schedule is weather dependent and may change if necessary. State regulators have cited a local nurse who sent Facebook messages to a patient. Travis Bockenstedt of Luxembourg, Iowa, was cited with engaging in behavior that is contradictory to professional decorum on July 16th by the Iowa Board of Nursing. Public documents state that Bockenstedt was working at Cornerstone Family Practice in Guttenberg when he sent a patient several Facebook messages. Iowa code states that participating in, initiating, or attempting to initiate a relationship with a patient, regardless of patient consent, is prohibited. Bakkenstedt was ordered to take a professional ethics course. For those stories and more, pick up a copy of the Telegraph Herald or go to telegraphherald.com. The Telegraph Herald is brought to you by TH Media. I'm Courtney Chaffee, and that's your latest Tri-State Area News.
8: 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If rain wipes out Friday's schedule will become Saturday's schedule. 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
17: Here's your X1071 Tri-State forecast. Thunderstorms likely today, otherwise cloudy skies expected. Daytime highs approaching 74. Thunderstorms likely tonight, lows level off around 63, cloudy skies expected. Cloudy skies expected tomorrow, chance of thunderstorms. Daytime highs approaching 76. Right now, 68. I'm staff meteorologist Jennifer Vujitsky.
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1: Okay, Lauren, favorite time of the day, your cheese, what do you got?
0: Did you hear about the guy who got hit in the head with a can of soda?
2: No.
0: Well, he's lucky that it was a soft drink.
2: Okay.
0: Come on, a soft drink.
2: Yeah, it was quite the pop. All right, that was stupid. All right, coming up next, should I put my friends on a budget for my 40th birthday?
0: Say that again.
2: Should I put my friends on a monthly budget for my 40th birthday?
0: My
2: gosh. We can do something fun next on Joey and Lauren.

0: X1071.
1: It's Joey and Lauren, and I can handle the criticism, but maybe someone's on my side. So here's the situation. I'm going to be 40 soon. Not super soon, but I got
0: a couple years.
1: I got a couple years.
0: Yeah.
1: My 40th birthday, not because I need to be celebrated, but it's just an excuse for a once in a lifetime. I want to golf at the Wynn Golf Club in Las Vegas. It's a very, very nice golf course. All-inclusive, food, drinks. They bring it all out to you. It's right there, like, in front of the Sphere. It's beautiful. It's amazing. But it comes with a bit of a price tag. And I'm a budget guy. So I told Lauren, I said, hey, for my 40th, I'd love to do this. You were in support of it. And I obviously don't want to go by myself. And so my thought is, I built a spreadsheet with my buddies.
0: Spreadsheet.
1: And the thought process is, I'm going to throw the invitation out now with a budget of $18.75 per month. And that'll make sure that everything's covered by the time the trip happens.
0: So you are essentially, you're asking, you're hoping to ask your friends to each set aside, let's round it up, $20 a month for the next couple of years.
1: Now that covers a lot more.
0: Your $18.75 over the next couple of years.
1: Yeah.
0: So they have a monthly installment basically to prepay for a birthday trip for you to go to a luxury golf course.
1: Now, how I see it is, it's a win-win because it's a win-win at the win. Okay. How I see it is totally a win-win because you get to go on a once in a lifetime trip. We all get to hang out. We all get to do something that I know my friends, we would all love to do this one day. So let's make an excuse for it, but it helps everyone out. You can plan for it, so it's not a big hit to the pocketbook, and it feels like it's already paid for by the time we go. And for your whole family involved, it's so much easier to go to your spouse and to say, hey, I'm going to set aside $18.75 a month. Is that okay? Everyone's going to be like, yeah, sure, whatever. Put whatever you're doing.
0: Maybe.
1: But if you go, hey, I need $900.
0: I could see some wives being like, yeah, that almost $20 a month could add up to maybe something we could save to do together, like a couples trip, or they want to go do something. This, by the way, one of the friends I think you might be inviting, I don't know, you haven't given me a roster or anything, but one of the friends I think you might be inviting, I don't think they have gone on a trip together as a couple since they got married and have had kids.
1: If they set aside $18.75.
0: But I could see his wife being like, how about no, instead of going on a trip with Joey, why don't you go do something with me?
1: But this is how life
0: works.
1: I'm
0: just saying, like, I could hear it.
1: I've done this with trips and stuff. If you set aside and you budget, that's what makes the difference. The problem is many of us don't worry about it. And then it's like, oh, my friend just invited me to this concert. Tickets are $200 plus flight. Yeah, that's way too hard. But if someone said, hey, if you set aside $12 a month for the next year, we can go to this concert. Cool.
0: Okay, well, we've got a lot of texts on this. People, team fair or team foul, we'll just do that, okay? This one says, this is totally fair. Honestly, I would appreciate the heads up. Way better than getting invited to an expensive trip 3 weeks before. This one says, if one of my buddies told me it was only $20 a month to make a bucket list golf trip, I would be in.
1: Okay, that's what my thought is.
0: Okay, but a lot of this says, don't tell me how to spend my money for the next couple of years. Another one says, the monthly payment plan is what gets me. Just invite me and let me figure it out. So maybe you just throw it out and you say, hey, coming up in this year, I would love to do a golf trip. Keep it on your radar, start saving. Or do you think that that's...
1: Have you met my friends? in what world do you get a text from someone that says, hey, in a few years, I want to go golf at this place for my 40th. Keep that in mind. Okay. I'm giving you a spreadsheet. I'm literally, and by the way, you can check off every month.
0: This text says, this is the most Joey thing I've ever heard.
1: This is right up my alley.
0: This one says, I think they're saying it tongue in cheek, but they said, imagine getting a Venmo request every month that says win fund. Yeah, maybe that's what you do every month. You just Venmo request them and you save it all in an account. But somebody else also pointing out a really good point. Joey, is this just for the golf round or does that include flights or travel or hotel and stay and food?
1: Well, if we put it in an investment account, the investment could grow.
0: Oh,
1: and
0: my
1: therefore,
0: gosh. So it's going to be more than 18 something something a month for several years.
1: Don't worry. I factored inflation. I have added a couple $100 for inflation. I really have.
0: Because they may raise their
1: because in a few years it's probably going to be more expensive. Oh, but if everyone gives me $18.75 a month, we invest it, you get about a 10% return on the S&P 500. All of a sudden, 10% times 3, whatever, it's 30% increase. We'll be fine.
0: This one says, the trip idea is fair, but breaking down the math for everyone feels like a little much.
1: I would be so appreciative if my friend said, I want to do this in a few years. Here's a plan to get there.
0: I'm behind it. I didn't say I'm against it. I am behind it. The only thing is, if this were me, I would want to spend so much time on that golf course. Like, I would not want to be rushing through my round. I'd be taking mulligans. I'd be hitting multiple drives if I didn't like the first drive.
1: Totally.
0: I would be, I mean, no playing best ball. Like, you obviously go and you play your own round. But I'm like, I would not want to let that speed up.
1: And again, you should look at the videos on Instagram. I mean, you literally tell your caddy, ooh, a turkey club sandwich sounds great. He dials it in, and they bring you a turkey club sandwich.
0: That's fine, but what I'm saying, can you imagine being hurried by the group behind you?
1: Yeah, that's not going to like that be a good feeling. I'm going to stay in the clubhouse for the all-inclusive.
0: Mean, exactly.
1: Yeah, they have ice cream shacks, like every three holes, just ice cream ready to go.
0: Oh, my gosh, that's amazing.
1: So, are there more fair? I feel like you read more fair than foul, by the way.
0: I think most people think it's pretty fair.
1: All right. Maybe I'll add you to the list if you want to join me on the trip.
0: There you go.
1: It sounds like a pyramid scheme. For $18.75 a month, you
0: for
1: too.
0: Seven installments.
1: Yeah, it's Joey and Lauren.
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1: Happy Friday. Good morning. We are Joey and Lauren. Thanks for hanging out with us today. Lauren, hello.
0: Good morning. And happy Avocado Day. And I'm only sharing this because I freaking love avocados.
1: You do.
0: I love them. I love guacamole, but it has to be made fresh. Like, either I have to make it or I have to see somebody making it. That's my weird thing with guac. The only issue I have with avocado, well, two issues. I hate that people upcharge you so much if you want avocado. So rude. And then second thing is you have like 0.2 seconds to make sure you eat that before it gets brown and disgusting.
1: True. Apples too. Like, you ever have an apple where you slice it and then like you go do something, you come back and
0: I'm
1: it's
0: saying
1: brown?
0: Just buying an avocado. I can buy it as hard as a rock and I'm like, all right, I'll let it sit for a minute. And then the next day it's like not good.
1: Best form of avocado, is it guacamole?
0: Well, what other form is there?
1: Like sliced or fried. I mean,
0: oh yeah.
1: Cheesecake
0: well,
1: Factory does fried.
0: Or on toast or something.
1: Guac on toast.
0: There you
1: go. Forget the chips, right? Okay. All right, listener versus Lauren. We'll play next on Joey and Lauren.
5: Joey!

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1: It's Joey and Lauren, and it's time to play Listener versus Lauren, three trivia questions to find out who is smarter. Today's contestant, Samantha, going against Lauren today. Hello, Samantha.
2: Hello.
1: You ready to do this? Did you wake up feeling smart today? You woke up and you're like, you know what? Today feels like a good day to beat Lauren in trivia.
2: Every time I hear your show, I know I can beat her.
0: Every time I hear your show, I think how dumb she is.
1: Every time I have to listen to that idiot, I'm just like, man, this is going to be too easy. All right, so Lauren is going to leave the studio right now.
3: Good luck, Samantha.
1: I like that. Samantha, we are rooting for you here. It's the people versus Samantha. All right, here we go. So we've got three questions for you. Question number one, Lauren, by the way, has left the studio. She cannot hear any of this. Question one. Who is the voice of Buzz Lightyear in the Toy Story movies?
2: Oh, my land, the past?
1: Okay, well, we'll come back to it. I like using the past. We've never given that as an option, but you have it now. Question number two. This French pastry is popular with breakfast sandwiches.
2: A croissant?
1: And that is correct. Question number three. Who painted the world-famous Mona Lisa?
2: Oh, my gosh.
1: Oh, Samantha, come on.
2: Da Vinci?
1: Leonardo da Vinci. I like how you were like Leonardo DiCaprio. Leonardo da Vinci. You got that right. Okay, let's go back to question one. Who is the voice of Buzz Lightyear in the Toy Story movies?
2: Tim Allen
1: is correct. That is 3 for 3. Very good performance. Especially that last one. Okay, Lauren is coming.

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1: Okay, let me think. I got to think of a bonus question right now. Yeah, you guys tied, but I don't want to end this with a tie, especially with the trash talk.
2: Joey's quickly Googling something. He's on his phone.
1: Let's see here. Okay, hold on. Let me pick this up really quick.
2: You're
1: I think I know what this is.
2: Really awkward.
1: All right. Okay. Boom. Actually, your name will be your buzzer. So I'm going to say the question, and then whoever yells out, Lauren, you would say Lauren if you know. Samantha, you would say Samantha. Here we go.
2: Okay.
1: What is the capital of Florida?
2: Lauren.
1: Yeah.
2: Orlando.
1: No, not Orlando. Samantha, what do you think? Capital of Florida. And it is Tallahassee!
2: That's what I said!
1: Yeah, after you
2: Orlando
1: got the first one wrong.
2: Orlando was a practice round.
1: No, it wasn't. Listen to that. Samantha, we are hooking you up. You get it done with Tallahassee. Way to go.
3: Oh, my goodness. Right. Lauren, I love you.
1: Oh, that's sweet.
2: Love you, too.
1: It's Joey and Lauren.
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10: Here's your X107.1 Tri-State forecast. Thunderstorms likely today, otherwise cloudy skies expected. High temperatures reach up to 74. Thunderstorms likely tonight, lows level off around 63, cloudy skies expected. Chance for storms tomorrow, daytime highs approaching 76, cloudy skies expected. Right now, it's 68 degrees. I'm staff meteorologist Jennifer Vujitsky.
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0: X1071.
1: It's Joey and Lauren, and I have the highest paid TV hosts. These are not actors, okay? So let me get that straight. So this is not movie stars. These are not TV stars, okay? But these are the highest paid people that are on TV to talk. They are themselves not pretending to be a character. And Lauren, the numbers are... Well, I'll just tell you. Last place is Steve Harvey. And Steve Harvey's been doing it a long time.
0: Oh, wow. Is this what, top 10 or what is it? How many do you have?
1: I actually have the top 20. I want to get to the top 20 because it's insane. Do you have any idea who is the number one highest paid TV host?
0: I would guess, he just retired, but Pat Sajak I thought was really, really well paid.
1: Yeah.
0: I've also thought of like Al Roker doing weather on the Today Show. He's been there forever. I thought about him. I'm trying to think who else. Other game show hosts. I mean, you said Steve Harvey's last.
1: Steve Harvey's last. Now, this could
0: also... Who's the guy? Well, I mean, rest in peace. But who's the new guy that does Jeopardy?
1: Oh, Ken Jennings. We've met him before.
0: We have. But is he the permanent host?
1: Yeah,
0: I think so.
1: Oh, okay. I think so.
0: Yeah, he's probably not the highest.
1: I also want to say this includes food personalities.
0: Oh, Guy Fieri.
1: Okay. And this also includes sports commentators.
0: Oh, okay. So I think Guy Fieri's on the list. I think... Pat McAfee's on the list.
1: Okay.
0: And I think Scott Van Pelt is on the list.
1: Okay. You got one of those people on the
0: list. Dang it.
1: So here we go. I'm going to go through these. These are the highest paid TV hosts. Again, not actors. Number 20, Steve Harvey for Family Feud makes $17 million a year. Not bad.
0: That's amazing.
1: Okay. These are all tied for 17th. Anderson Cooper, $18 million a year. Tony Romo.
0: Oh, Anderson Cooper.
1: Football commentator, yep. $18 million a year. Troy Aikman, football commentator, $18 million a year.
0: Oh, I wasn't thinking. I was thinking more personalities. Sorry. I was thinking like, okay. So I wasn't thinking doing the games. Okay. That makes sense.
1: Tied for 17th.
0: Joe Buck.
1: No, Joe Buck is not
0: on
1: the list.
0: But Troy Aikman is?
1: Well, yeah, the former athletes get paid more than the play-by-play people.
0: Oh, yeah. Tom Brady.
1: Okay.
0: He gets a ton of money for broadcasting.
1: He does get a ton of money. So here we go. Tied for 15th. I'm sorry, I forgot. Pat McAfee is on there for ESPN, $20 million. Kay. Stephen A. Smith, $20 million a year. Okay. Number 14, Charles Barkley, NBA on TNT,
0: yes.
1: $21 million a year. Number 13.
0: Is Shaq on there? Please tell me Shaq's on there.
1: Shaq is not on the list.
0: What?
1: Number 13, Kelly Ripa, $22 million a year.
0: Wow. Wonder how much her husband makes.
1: Number 12, I think way less because Kelly Ripa's been doing that for a long time. Number 12, highest paid TV host, Savannah Guthrie, $24 million a year.
0: Dang. Wow.
1: Now we go to tied for 9th, Robin Roberts, Good Morning America, $25 million a year.
0: Oh, okay.
1: Rachel Maddow, I think she's CNBC, $25 million a year. Sean Hannity, $25 million a year.
0: So much money.
1: How about Michael Strahan? Uh-huh. The gap teeth and all. Good Morning America. Makes more than anybody else on that show, $26 million a year. Which you feel for like some of those other hosts that have journalists.
0: Yeah.
1: And Michael Strahan goes, I play football. Everyone knows who I am. Give me $26 million
0: a year. And he's done a lot of things. Like he's bounced around and a lot of things.
1: So he's number 8. Here we go. Top 7. Number 7, Ryan Seacrest. A radio guy, $29 million a year. He does American Idol, does Wheel of Fortune.
0: So is that just from his TV stuff?
1: I don't know. Probably. Yeah.
0: Okay, dang.
1: Number, tied for 5th, Judge Judy, $30 million a year.
0: Judge Judy, I forgot about Judge Judy.
1: Also tied for 5th, John Oliver. You know the British comedian? He does The Daily Show, like the...
0: No, I don't know who that is. He's like a funny news person kind of comedian.
1: He makes $30 million a year. Here we go. We have 3 tied for 2nd, all in food. Would you like to guess? Okay.
0: I don't really know a lot of other big names, I guess.
1: Oh, come on. Food TV?
0: Guy Fieri, Rachel Ray?
1: No.
0: You're missing a huge one. Gianna?
1: No.
0: Bobby Flay?
1: Yes, Bobby Flay.
0: Oh, Gordon Ramsay!
1: Yes. So your top, these are all in second place, all in food. Gordon Ramsay, Bobby Flay, and Guy Fieri all make $33 million a year for TV.
0: Dang. No love for the lady cooks?
1: No love for them. Apparently not. And number 1.
0: Is it Pat Sajak?
1: $37.5 million a year. The highest paid TV host is...
0: Al Roker.
1: No, which I thought
0: he's
1: he would be...
0: He's not on the list?
1: Al Roker didn't make
0: Give
1: the
0: me
1: top
0: a category.
1: 20.
0: Is this news, broadcasting? Is it game show? Is it
1: It's the
0: sports?
1: Man that has everything. Sports.
0: Sports.
1: Come on!
0: Oh, Tom Brady.
1: Tom Brady.
0: Oh, my gosh.
1: Tom, of every single person on TV in the world that just talks about the, not an actor, Tom Brady, $37.5 million.
0: Oh, his deal is insane. Is it, he's a Fox, right?
1: Yep.
0: Yeah,
1: and that's why we were joking not that long ago when we're like, why does he need to do WWE? He doesn't need to do wrestling. He's fine.
0: Wow.
1: So Tom Brady. How about
0: Get your money.
1: How about Guy Fieri being the second highest paid person on TV? With the
0: goatee and everything. He has so many different ventures that he does. He has like Guy's Grocery Games. He's got Diners, Drives, and Dives. He does all sorts of appearances on TV.
1: Shout out Michael Strahan just walking into Good Morning America and be like, pay me the most. It's Joey and Lauren.
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1: Joey and Lauren, it is that awkward moment. It is Bethany telling us the worst first day on a job ever.
0: Yeah, and why did she get fired on the spot on her first day? Next on Joey and Lauren.

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3: It's Joey and Lauren, and it's That Awkward Moment, and you want to talk about the worst first day on the job. Bethany joining us. She has probably taken the cake on this. I mean, I guess there could be worse, but I don't know. Not for me, man. This stresses me out. So, Bethany, welcome to That Awkward Moment. How are you?
4: Hi, good, thanks. How are you?
3: We're well.
5: Good.
3: Okay, first day on the job gone terribly wrong. Please tell me.
4: Yeah, so I got kind of my dream job as a server. I was working at this really nice steakhouse, and I had the potential to make a lot of money. So it's my first day on the floor after a couple days of training, and I'm like, you know, dressed up, I'm feeling myself. I thought it was going really well initially. And then I'm carrying this tray of food and this really expensive, it was like $400 bottle of wine. And I tripped and dropped the tray and the wine shattered and splattered everywhere. Like you would have thought that a wine bomb went off. It was like on the table linens, on the food. It got on this lady's dress as I was passing by. I was so embarrassed. It was like a total record scratch moment. Like, I swear the music even stopped playing. Everyone was looking. I was like apologizing and trying to pick up the pieces. Everyone was so stunned. Like, no one had my back or even came over to help me initially. And then I got pulled off the floor by the manager and he literally fired me on the spot. Like, I still had active tables and he was like, nope, you can go home. We got it.
3: Okay. Like, terrible first day, but like, that was the last day. Two.
4: It was the first day in the last.
3: Oh my gosh.
5: Dang, like no mercy at all. No, we understand accidents happen. Now, how much was the bottle of wine worth?
4: It was around $400, maybe just over $400.
3: Which is
5: restaurant to be like, I mean, I guess but the I mess that was made and everything, but
3: so
5: I'm like.
3: I think to me, as someone that has waited tables, I think getting on the I spilt milk on a bunch of motorcycle guys. That is, that's my version of your wine on a dress. So I almost wonder if it's like the wine getting on the dress because wine stains, right? I mean, it can. Like getting the wine.
4: It was like the spectacle of it. I think more so than even the cost of the bottle.
3: Oh, I'm so
5: awful.
3: Sorry.
5: I was hoping there would be a redemption of like this story was super awkward, but thank goodness I had a manager who was very understanding and said, you know, it's your first day, we can get through this, and then it turned around. But no, you got fired on the spot. That's awful.
4: Not
5: I
4: so
5: am
4: much.
5: So sorry.
4: Lesson learned. I can laugh about it now.
3: Yeah, I think what part of the
5: happen.
3: I know.
5: Like,
3: well,
5: when
3: that's
5: you say
3: my
5: lesson
3: thought.
5: Learned, it's like it's not like you purposely broke something or did something. That's crazy.
3: I mean, on one end, I don't know how comps work. But I know how comps work for a $13 burger. I don't know how comps work for a $400 bottle of wine. Do you get a free another $400 bottle of wine? Like that's what I wanted.
5: I don't know.
3: Did you even know? Or you were already on your way to your car before they figured out the bill.
4: Because
3: I'm telling you right now, if I spend $400 on a bottle of wine, and even though if it spills on me, if they later say, by the way, here's your bottle, the $400 is taken off the bill. I may be like, you could have bored it on my head. I mean, I don't know. But
5: honestly.
3: Oh, Bethany, I'm so sorry. Do you work in a different industry now? Or are you back waiting tables? Like, how has that worked out for you?
4: No, I did find another job actually within like a couple days.
3: Okay.
4: But I pivoted and I'm now in corporate, which I actually
3: Perfect.
4: Like the structure
3: there you go.
4: Of
3: yeah.
4: much. More.
5: You have a much less risk of dropping a bottle of wine.
3: We'll talk to you in a year. You
4: exactly.
3: won't believe it.
4: Yeah.
3: I tipped over a printer and I killed a coworker.
4: Oh my gosh.
3: Well, Bethany, here's what we'll do.
4: We got
3: a lot of people that have worked in restaurant industry they're full of nightmares with people's food and dropping things and spilling things, all that stuff. So we'll let some people weigh in with their stories to make you feel better. All right, Bethany?
4: All right, that'd be
3: perfect.
4: Great.
3: And in honor, someone should open a $400 bottle of wine and not spill it just to make Bethany feel better. So we'll get to your answers coming up. It's Joey and Lauren.
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2: It's Joey and Lauren. That awkward moment. Bethany, worst first day of work that ended up being the last day. And I just got to share with Bethany, girl, we got you. I worked in a restaurant. Lauren worked in a restaurant. Anybody that has waited tables knows what this feeling is like. I mean, maybe not exactly, because she spilt a $400 bottle of wine everywhere, got on this lady's dress. She said it was her first day at a steakhouse, and it was her last day. They literally said, you know what? Why don't you just head home?
3: Fired her on the spot. Yeah. That's so sad.
2: I've shared this before. I worked at a Sherry's Diner, which unfortunately those things are dropping like flies. But I spilled 4 large milks on a motorcycle gang. And if you're like, it sounds made up. I'm not joking you. I mean, we're talking the leather vest, everything. They came in for whatever reason. They ordered a bunch of country fried steak, which makes sense, actually. But they wanted Diet Pepsis and milks. And so I had this tray of Diet Pepsi and milk, literally.
3: Bunch just of glasses of milk.
2: Mm-hmm. And it was one of those, you know, trays, those big round trays. And I was turning or something. Tilted one, spilt everywhere. I looked at all of them. I just said, oh, my gosh, holy crap, holy crap. My manager was right behind me. We cleaned it all up. It was one of those open kitchens to where if you were in the dining room, you could kind of like if you hunched down, you could see the kitchen. Cussed me out. Everyone heard. Did not get fired. Oh, worst day of my life.
3: That's awful.
2: So I, wasn't wine, wasn't a steakhouse.
3: But still, got in trouble for it.
2: Yep.
3: This one says, I worked at a bank and I accidentally hit the silent alarm with my knee. The cops showed up. I had been employed there for approximately 4 hours. Now, I got to ask people who work in banks. So I'm glad you have those like buttons, those emergency buttons. Are they more hard to reach now or like more like you're not going to bump it now? Like I imagine they're more. I mean, I imagine this was a while ago, but that feels like that could happen pretty easily.
2: My brother-in-law worked at a gas station and he did. Now, he was a big buff dude, but like. He did overnight at a gas station, college town, and he said he had to push the emergency button like twice to call the police silently, things. But yeah, not fun.
3: How about this? I worked at a car wash. I forgot to tell the customer to put their car in neutral. Oh, the conveyor pushed it into the car in front of it.
2: Oh, God.
3: So part of me I'm like, isn't it up to, yes, you tell them to be neutral, but if you're like, going in a car wash, you know, put it in neutral, right?
2: It's so funny because every time I go in a car wash, I check it like it's my first time. I'm like, neutral, wipers, I'm good. Okay, good, got it.
3: Yeah.
2: And sometimes I don't even trust them. They give me that neutral sign, and I'm like, you sure? I just got in here. They're like, neutral!
3: This one says, I worked at an event hall and banquet area, and my coworker dropped an entire tray of margaritas onto the bride at her rehearsal dinner.
2: I never thought about that, but you're right. Like anybody in catering has dealt with wedding parties. And, I mean, spilling. Awful. Can you imagine like barbecue sauce on someone's wedding dress?
3: That's terrible. This one says my coworker actually put a regular gas into a diesel company truck. Our boss just stood there staring at him. So that's bad, but regular gas in a diesel truck?
2: Yeah. It's not. I think either way, you do diesel and gas or gas and diesel. It's not good.
3: Not good. I was once working a drive-thru, forgot my headset was still on while complaining about a customer.
2: Pull around, idiot.
3: Oh my gosh, that's so bad. This one says, I was a new bartender and I thought a bottle of wine was $18. I sold the whole bottle. I sold it for $18, but it turns out it was $180.
2: I mean, think about that. Like, there's got to be people in retail that have put the wrong price for something. You never have it where you go to a store, it doesn't have a tag, and they literally go, how much do you think it was? Or did you see a sign? I'm like, we are not doing this honor system here. Because they'll be like, oh, there's no price on it. Do you know, was there a sign by it? And I'm like, $10.99? I don't know what you want me to say. Like, you're giving me free liberty to say whatever.
3: I was supposed to deposit the restaurant I worked for's weekend cash at the bank, but I put the envelope on top of my car and drove away.
2: Oh, my gosh. These are getting worse and worse.
3: That's terrible. I used to manage. So when I worked at a smoothie place, and I used to manage the back room, like the safe, and I'd have to like put the tills away, make sure all the money was locked up. And I was so nervous about that because I was like, I can't mess this up. Like, it's a big deal. And then I had to lock up at night and set the alarm code system. And I still remember I set the alarm system. And then when I was leaving, somehow I tripped the alarm and I didn't set it right or something, and the police came. Like, I was mortified.
2: What's
3: the
2: funny,
3: alarm was sounding outside the business at the restaurant. It was crazy.
2: Outside of banks, it's a dying art, right? Like, not a lot of, like, you're right. The high school kids running an Orange Julius in a mall had to probably deal with cash and tills. Mm-hmm. Now that's like a dying art.
3: Really? You don't think they still have cash? Well,
2: Still do, but I'm saying, like, it's not a lot. Like, there were, in high school, if you worked at certain places, you, like, the idea of getting robbed and someone, you know, having to hand over money was, like, a little more of a legit thing than now, where most people are doing credit cards.
3: They just keep a lot of cash on hand. Yeah, that's true.
2: Exactly. Well, keep texting us. It's Joey and Lauren.
3: On X107.
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9: Here's your X-1071 Tri-State forecast. Thunderstorms likely today, otherwise cloudy skies expected. High temperatures reach up to 74. Thunderstorms likely tonight, lows level off around 63, cloudy skies expected. Chance for storms tomorrow, daytime highs approaching 76, cloudy skies expected. Currently 67. I'm staff meteorologist Jennifer Wojcicki.

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1: Okay, coming up, your feel-good stories with the good stuff. A real-life Spider-Man. Yes, Spider-Man's real. And it's next on Joey and Lauren.

0: 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It's Friday and time
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3: It's Joey and Lauren. It is the good stuff. Your feel-good stories from the week. This is so sweet. So years ago, a father sold his classic Mustang to help support six kids. Great thing for a dad to do. Hey, I got six kids. I got to sell this car, okay? Decades later, his son tracked down the car, restored it, and surprised his dad with the
4: car. The same
3: car? Yep. Yep.
4: Wow, that's amazing.
3: Yep. Isn't that insane?
4: Oh, I got goosebumps. Look at that. That's really cool.
3: And just thinking, and that's, you know, sometimes I think as parents, parents make sacrifices all the time. Now, maybe it's not selling a car, but certainly there's things you go without to make sure your kids have a good life. To know that your kids are like, you know what, now that everything's, you know, we're all grown up, let me help you out, which is awesome.
4: That is so awesome.
3: Also, shout out to this worker of a 7-Eleven. He owns it, owns this location. He put up signs inviting anyone struggling in extreme heat to come inside for water and air conditioning. No purchase necessary. Well, it spread across social media, and guess what? Other businesses started doing the same thing.
4: That is really cool.
3: Isn't that cool? So, like, one
4: That's
3: person said
4: awesome.
3: It. Someone posted it and said, wow, look at this 7-Eleven saying, hey, free water and AC if you just need a time to break. And other businesses started putting
4: kindness
3: up signs.
4: Kindness is contagious. Have you heard that?
3: Yes, I have heard
4: pretty
3: that.
4: Pretty awesome.
3: Also, Spider-Man saving the day. A 20-year-old had just finished entertaining kids at a birthday party dressed as Spider-Man. So, kid dresses as Spider-Man, did a birthday party, and then legit had to be Spider-Man. There was a man in a wheelchair stranded in the middle of a 6-lane highway.
4: Oh my gosh.
3: Spider-Man jumped out of his Jeep, pushed the man to safety.
4: Still in his costume?
3: Yeah.
4: Oh my gosh. I would have loved to see that.
3: I would have loved to see the man in the wheelchair.
4: Like what?
3: He's like, Peter Parker?
4: You do exist.
3: I know. Can you imagine if he's like, wait a second. I thought the movies were not documentaries.
4: That's incredible.
3: Yeah, I just thought that was awesome.
4: How cool.
3: And also a 16-year-old lifeguard is being praised after rescuing a 10-year-old child caught in a dangerous rip current. The video of the rescue has gone viral, but 16 years old. And again,
4: I know
3: you're a lifeguard.
4: It's
3: but
4: crazy.
3: How many teenage lifeguards sit on that chair and probably are like, all right, nothing's going to happen. I'll keep my eyes out.
4: Hopefully nothing happens.
3: I've seen plenty of lifeguards at pools, like, pretty much almost asleep. And to know that this 16-year-old jumps in the ocean to rescue a 10-year-old is pretty amazing. And that is your good stuff. It's Joey and Lauren.
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3: Let's do this thing. Here we go. Good morning, Lauren. How we doing?
4: Good morning. I'm doing great. Last night, watched another classic with the kids. We turned on Little Rascals.
3: Yeah, that's great. He-Man, Womanators Club.
4: Some of these movies, like I love the 90s movies trends. I grew up with them. You grew up with them. We love them. The kids are enjoying it. But the kids are kind of mean to each other. Almost every movie we've watched, it's like name calling, being snotty to parents. And I'm just like, huh. Maybe that's where I got my attitude growing up.
3: I mean, remember where they put kitty litter in the sandwiches?
4: Yes.
3: It's kind of messed up. I'm like, thank goodness we don't have a cat.
4: I know, right? Like,
3: kids would be like, hey, you want a kitty litter sandwich? All right, trending stories are up next.
4: Well, speaking of old movies, throwbacks, there is a movie that we all know and love, a Christmas movie that might be getting a reboot. How do you feel about it? Next on Joey and Lauren.
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1: It's Joey and Lauren, and let's get your trending stories. Lauren, what's trending?
2: A little bit of a wake-up call to y'all. Maybe you're driving right now. These are habits, driving habits that actually could be damaging your car. Okay?
3: Texting and driving.
2: Yeah, that damages a lot of things. But don't do that. Changing between reverse and drive before fully stopping. So if you've not fully completely stopped and you hit reverse.
1: I've been guilty of that.
2: Oh, me too. It says it actually can shock your transmission. Doing it often can wear internal components much faster. So you're just wearing it down.
3: Yeah.
2: Driving on very low fuel can make the fuel pump hotter.
1: My mom told me that. That all the time. She says don't let your gas get under a quarter.
2: Oh, man.
1: Even on her, and then
2: I'll be driving
1: winter,
2: my lights on, and it gets to the point where I don't even know how many miles I have left. It just goes. Get to the gas station.
1: Yeah. That's like, stop it, Lauren. Stop it.
2: Carrying too much weight. So if you've loaded your trunk or tailgate way too much, could add stress to the suspension, brakes, tires, and the drivetrain.
1: You ever seen a car that probably shouldn't be hauling as much as it is, and it's like so laid down, and there's like barely any room above the tire?
2: Yeah, the Griswolds with their Christmas tree on their station wagon.
1: And you're like, I don't think a Honda Civic's supposed to be able to do that, but go off.
2: It's got a mattress strapped to the top. You know, sometimes you got to do what you got to do. Frequent hard acceleration puts extra strain on the engine, transmission, and tires. Over time, it can increase wear, fuel use, and heat buildup. And then riding the brakes keeps the pads and rotators hot for too long. This can cause faster wear, reduced braking performance, and warped parts. So just be careful, y'all.
1: I think some of those are obvious, but that gas one, I'm so glad my mom taught me. She was like,
2: "That's good."
1: My mom wouldn't let that sucker get under a half a tank.
2: This is big news. If you love Home Alone like I do, I've got to get your thoughts on it. Disney has reportedly met with Macaulay Culkin on making another Home Alone movie.
1: Okay.
2: With the original cast, I don't know if he would be like the dad or I don't know what the plot would be. And nothing has actually been confirmed. They've just had a meeting about it.
1: Okay.
2: How do you feel?
1: If it's a Macaulay Culkin and his wife's an actress, mm-hmm. right? So I can't remember her name, but she
2: Brenda
1: was on Sweet
2: Song.
1: Life. Yeah, she was on Sweet Life with Zach and Cody. So, like, I could see,
2: I mean, she doesn't
1: like,
2: have
1: a
2: to
1: fun...
2: be his wife in the movie, but...
1: I know, but that'd be fun, like, because, I mean, she knows what she's doing. She's an actress, so it's not like she can't handle it. I think I would watch it. It's got to be a Disney Plus. It can't be a theater movie.
2: Sure.
1: It's like a Disney Plus right around Christmas time. Sure, I'd give it a whirl.
2: I would absolutely watch it, but I may regret watching it after, if that makes sense. Like, after, I may be like, oh, why'd they do that? Because he hasn't acted in so long. Like, I've seen him in some commercials, but I just feel like if it ain't broke.
1: Home Alone 4-5 or whatever it be.
2: What's it going to be? Home Alone again. Home Alone.
1: Yeah.
2: I left the kids Home Alone.
1: Well, there was one a couple years ago. You remember that one?
2: Yeah, I do remember that one.
1: It was okay. But, like, the premise was his Wi-Fi went out, and that's why he couldn't call any. It was stupid because here's the problem. Again, Home Alone, great 90s movie. Because power goes out, like... Makes sense. Now we'd be like, what are you talking about? Everyone has access to everybody.
2: Yeah, I don't know if it's going to happen, but if
1: we'll
2: it does, I'm a little weary about it.
1: Yeah.
2: The CEO of Instagram has revealed what happens when you accidentally like someone's content from years ago. Maybe we've been there before.
1: You've been
2: scrolling and you just get lost in the scroll and you realize, oh, I'm back to 2013, and you accidentally tap the heart and you like someone's post.
1: It's a terrible feeling.
2: And you're like, what do I do? Well, this is what they said. When you like it and then immediately unlike it. Okay. So liking it automatically.

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1: Take your photo. You get a buzz on your phone?
2: I don't have that. No.
1: So you're good if anybody wants to look at your old photos.
2: Okay. Go off.
1: You know what it should
2: fun.
1: Do? How
2: There's
1: about
2: nothing
1: this?
2: Exciting.
1: How about this, Instagram? If you start liking posts from 2013, how about Instagram says, are you sure you want to do that?
2: Or how about...
1: This is 10 years ago.
2: How about an alert pops up and says, stop being creepy.
1: Yeah, exactly.
2: Get off your phone.
1: Our records indicate that this is your ex-girlfriend. Are you sure you want to do that?
2: And those are some of your trending stories.
1: It's Joey and Lauren.
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9: Here's your X-1071 Tri-State forecast. Thunderstorms likely today, otherwise cloudy skies expected. High temperatures reach up to 74. Thunderstorms likely tonight, lows level off around 63, cloudy skies expected. Chance for storms tomorrow, daytime highs approaching 76, cloudy skies expected. Currently 67. I'm staff meteorologist Jennifer Vujicic.

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1: It's Joey and Lauren, and this number needs to be higher. I'm so disappointed. Only 25% of people have admitted to doing this, and the number needs to be higher because I'm telling you, it's great. It's multitasking. It's killing two birds with one stone, whatever you want to call it, okay? It's amazing. It's peaceful. Only 25% of people admit to eating on the toilet.
0: Oh, you nasty.
1: No, I'm not nasty.
0: So
1: I'm telling you right now, y'all.
0: You want people to do that? You want that number to increase?
1: I want the number of people that eat on the toilet to increase. Now, I'm not saying that you make a nice dinner, you get your plate ready, and then you go, all right, I'm heading to the toilet. No. What I'm saying is, when you get home from work, if you're like me, getting home from work, two things need to happen. You need a little snack, and you need to go to the bathroom. I don't know anybody, for me, I am a man of habit. When I get home, I want something quickly to eat, and I need to go potty. Okay, sorry, I've got young kids that just slipped out.
0: Potty is the term in our house.
1: So the best part is I grab a power bar, a protein bar, and then I go to the bathroom, and I do it at the same thing. And by after 10, 15 minutes, I've checked my emails, I've gone to the bathroom, and I've had my protein. And you guys are sitting there.
0: There's nothing that sounds more gross to me. Because I know what you mean when you mean potty. All right, we know what you're doing. You're sitting.
1: Thank you. You're not standing.
0: You're sitting.
1: Thank you.
0: Okay? At the same time, simultaneously,
1: I sit when I pee, eating. So, joke's on you.
0: You are eating a protein bar.
1: Yeah.
0: And I know how you eat.
1: Your mouth is
0: kind of open. Or cheese, whatever.
1: Yeah.
0: So you are like breathing in bathroom particles.
1: It's my part.
0: While
1: Matt,
0: eating.
1: My particles.
0: It is so disgusting. In fact, but what did you say? 25% of people admit to eating on the toilet, meaning it's not something that
1: they're proud
0: they
1: of.
0: Should be doing. They're
1: sure.
0: Admitting it in a time of like, yeah, I do that. Oops.
1: I do that.
0: But you're acting proud of it. No way.
1: I am. Because
0: gross.
1: You know what? While all of you are trying to do all these separate things and taking up time in your day, I go, I can go to the bathroom, I can get some stuff done, and I can eat all at the same time. But you guys are like, no, let me sit down and have my meal, then I'll go to the bathroom. No.
0: I'm going to look something up really quick. I'm going to look up. Do you consume fecal matter if you eat on the toilet?
1: We've talked about it. When you flush the toilet, if you don't close the lid, you're supposed to close the lid before you flush, because if you don't, it just sends stuff in the air. I get that. I understand that. But guess what? I've been living on this earth for many, many years, and I'm fine. I'm fine. Nothing's happened.
0: Okay, let's see. It says, when you poop, tiny particles from the toilet and surrounding area can be airborne, especially when the toilet is flushed. Okay, we know that. Can contain bacteria, blah, blah, blah. It says, simply going to the bathroom while you're eating does not mean that fecal matter magically travels into your mouth.
1: Yeah.
0: The bigger risk is contamination from your hands or nearby surfaces if you touch the toilet, your phone, or other bathroom surfaces.
1: No. I finish eating before I have to go on to that part of the transaction. Thank you very much. I think we all know what they're trying to say.
0: I hate when chat goes the wrong way. It says if someone occasionally takes a snack into the bathroom, they're unlikely to be ingesting noticeable amounts of fecal matter. But from a hygiene standpoint, it is best to avoid eating in the bathroom. Wash your hands thoroughly with soap before touching food. And close the toilet.
1: There's not a food I wouldn't eat on the toilet. There's
0: gosh,
1: not a food I wouldn't eat. Bowl of cereal.
0: Nasty. A
1: yogurt.
0: Bowl of cereal.
1: Let me
0: soup.
1: List. So the easy ones are like a cheese stick, granola bar, power bar, things like that. Okay. But then you go to another level, which is like a Greek yogurt. Bowl of cereal could be on the list.
0: I can't even get through this. This is like making my stomach
1: bowl
0: hurt.
1: Of ice cream if I need a little sweet treat. Which I'm lactose intolerant, so typically those actually go hand
0: sushi.
1: In hand. Sushi, noodles, spaghetti,
0: oh
1: you
0: my
1: know,
0: gosh,
1: sandwich,
0: so
1: peanut
0: terrible.
1: Butter and jelly. I would take a peanut butter and jelly on the toilet,
0: so
1: no problem.
0: So would you normally say that it's a handheld? You're not bringing a bowl.
1: No, it's typically a handheld. It's typically a handheld. And it's typically something that I can finish on the toilet and then I throw the wrapper away. Yeah. But I've taken a Greek yogurt in there. Only Greek, though. Not regular. It's Joey and Lauren.
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1: It's Joey and Lauren. It's Makeup or Breakup. You're at your date's house, and then you see this on the counter.
0: And then it kind of changes the trajectory of an entire relationship. Next on Joey and Lauren.

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1: It's Joey and Lauren. It is make up or breakup. And how about this? Connor, he's been out with Megan twice. And the most recent date, he cooked her a steak dinner at his house.
2: Ooh, I like that.
1: That? I thought you'd like that.
2: Nice little steak dinner. That sounds good.
1: Yeah, unless they were like poor quality meat, then you overcooked them or undercooked them, anything like that. Connor?
2: Yeah, that's a good point.
1: Yeah. No, I mean, were these good?
3: They were great quality. They were great steaks. And I fired up the grill in the backyard.
1: Dang, okay.
3: I'm a great chef.
1: Okay.
3: I like to do that. You know, I have a nice, cozy, comfortable, clean house. You know, I even lit some candles. I like cooking dinner for my dates. And,
1: okay.
3: Yeah, she's sweet. I really like her. So, yeah, I'm just kind of wondering what is up.
2: Okay, and when she's over at your place, like, did everything feel like there was good chemistry and, like, conversation was fine? Were there any awkward moments or anything that you can think of?
3: No. Truly, okay. it's all been cool.
1: Okay. One quick question, Connor. I mean, you mentioned the candles and everything. Was it too romantic of a setup? Was like no rose petals leading anywhere or anything like that?
3: No, okay. It's not.
2: That's a great question.
3: A nice clean house.
1: Okay. Because you know what I mean? Like if it was like dim lit, you hired a man to play saxophone, like, you know, your roommate is acting like a host. Anything else we have done?
2: No, not the case.
1: All right. So, Connor, what we'll do is, no worries, man. We'll play a song. We'll come back. We'll call Megan, okay?
3: Great.
1: All right, perfect. Connor with us. Megan is coming up next with Make Up or Break Up. It's Joey and Lauren.
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1: It's Joey and Lauren, and it is Makeup or Breakup. So Connor went out with Megan. He cooked her a steak dinner at his place, and he's like, "You guys, I love to cook. I had the candles lit. I did ask him, was it too romantic?" Now he says no, but that is one opinion. But I'm still worried about that. I don't know. There's just a part
2: of me. Candles
1: like,
2: are lit. It was dim sends lit, a weird message. Maybe.
1: I mean, but depending
2: on
1: the candle.
2: I don't see it being dimly lit. I think he just was like, "Oh, there's the candle burning in the kitchen."
1: We're big candle people. I love candles. I'm a big candle
2: guy. Too.
1: So I have no problem with that. All right, but there's two sides to every story. So we got Megan's number. Let's talk to Megan.
3: Hello?
1: Hey, is this Megan?
3: Yes. Who's this?
1: Megan, hey, this is Joey and Lauren in the morning radio show. How are you?
3: Hello?
1: Hello.
2: Yeah, I'm good. Hey, Megan. Do you have a couple minutes? We just had some questions for you about Connor.
3: Sure. I mean, that should be fine.
2: Okay, good. Yeah, so Connor reached out to us. He told us that you guys have gone on a couple of dates. He said he had you over and cooked you dinner and kind of gave us a little bit of a recap on the things he likes about you and stuff. But he feels like you have kind of shifted a little bit and you're no longer interested in him. And he's just wondering if we can help him figure out why, if you are okay with sharing.
3: I think he's really sweet. I had great times, the times we went out, you know, when I came up to his place. But so when he was cooking for me the last time, I noticed in, like, the corner of his kitchen that he had a little jewelry box, right? And I was like, oh, this is, I knew he had previous girlfriends that he lived with, and I was like, oh, I guess they left something here or whatever.
2: Mm-hmm.
3: And he told me that it's actually an engagement ring that he got for his previous girlfriend. They didn't end up together, and he's keeping it for the next girl that he wants to propose to, which I think is so tacky.
1: Okay, so you see, he basically says, like, oh, yeah, that's going to be an engagement ring. It was for Julie or whoever. That didn't work out, so I'm saving it.
3: Mm-hmm. Yeah,
2: interesting.
3: Exactly.
2: I'm more wondering why it's just on the kitchen counter. Like, I feel like
1: maybe
2: are
1: I
2: you
1: mean,
2: just
1: I don't
2: trying
1: know.
2: To
1: you
2: show
1: pop the question?
2: Or I mean, I feel like if I was holding on to a fancy engagement ring, I'd be putting it somewhere like safe up high.
1: You're not a guy. We put very valuable. I mean, it's probably just right by the keys and the bills, right?
2: Did you see the ring? I'm just curious.
3: Yeah. I mean, it's really pretty.
2: Okay, so you see this beautiful ring, but all you can think about is this dude is going to re-gift, essentially, this ring and re-propose to someone else in the future. It may not be you, like, you're not assuming it's you, but you're just pausing at this point because you're like, this feels tacky. Am I understanding that right?
3: I don't love that.
1: But what's he supposed to do?
4: Can I jump in here?
1: Connor, yes. Megan, Connor is actually with us. I was right about to defend you, but Connor.
4: Yeah, what do I do with the ring? Throw it away?
3: Buy
4: another $5,000 ring?
2: Dang.
4: It's not like she had it on her finger or something.
3: I cannot control the decisions you make in your life. I'm just saying that felt weird to me, and it kind of turned me off.
4: Yeah, okay.
1: But what, honestly, what is he supposed to do with it? What I'm from
2: sell
1: the
2: it,
1: from the women
2: it.
1: From the woman's perspective,
3: maybe
1: Lauren.
3: Maybe sell it, maybe give it. I don't know, but
4: I could
3: you're
4: sell
3: gonna
4: it for
3: like, recycle
4: to
3: a ring for somebody else that was meant for
4: well,
3: someone
4: it's not
3: else.
4: Really
3: like that's
4: recycled.
3: That makes you feel bad as a woman.
4: It's always been my ring.
2: Did you ever propose to her with it? I am curious.
4: Somebody.
2: Did you
4: she
2: get down on
4: it.
2: A knee?
4: It's not like I took it off of her finger.
2: Did you actually propose with the ring, or you just had it and you were going to propose, but it didn't work out?
4: I had it, and we were talking about it, and the more I could tell, she wasn't going to.
1: So you just save it.
4: I just saved it. It's a,
2: this is always
4: like
2: a very controversial
4: topic. If you bought a wedding
2: topic.
4: Dress and you saved it for 10 years, and then you got married. I don't know. Maybe that's not a great analogy.
1: I think I'm sitting there going, it's a $5,000 ring. You spend $5,000 on it. You're holding on to it. You're right. If you go pawn it off, you'll get like $2,200 for it.
2: I feel like this is always a very controversial subject. I know there have been debates about this before. And I also tend to side a little bit with Megan because I'm putting myself. Now, Megan, I will say this is a little far reaching because this is just like one or two couple of dates. But if I am eventually in a relationship with Connor, I would be pretty annoyed if the ring was proposing to me with was meant for somebody else. That's my opinion. Yeah, I can have that opinion, and Megan feels the same way, but I would not want basically the seconds. Like, I wouldn't want the hand-me-down, essentially, that was meant for another woman.
4: It was meant for whoever turns out to be my lovely bride.
1: Like, that's what an engagement ring is for. It's for, like, when I look at a ring, I'm not like, oh, this is, Lauren, I love you.
2: But when you bought it, did you have your ex-girlfriend in mind? Yes, you did. You were thinking about
1: When I bought your ring, I went and I said, what is your clearance? I need something on sale. It was a symbol of my commitment to you, not like, oh, this ring looks like Lauren. I was like, no, this ring is the only one I can afford right now. Okay, Megan, do you want to give him another chance or no?
4: No.
1: Yeah, I think that's probably fair. All right, we'll say goodbye to Connor and Megan. I mean, I was trying to get more details about it. Doesn't sound like he actually opened the box ever. But in what is he supposed to do with a $5,000 ring? What do you want him to do with that?
2: It's a little much for Megan to stop dating the guy because of this, because it's not like he's trying to propose to her. It's still very early on. But if this turns out to be a relationship and he gets down on one knee and proposes to Megan a year down the road and it's that ring, if I'm Megan, I'm feeling like, wow, you got this for someone else and I'm getting it by default. That's how it feels in my mind. Call me crazy, but that's how it feels. When he was shopping for that ring,
1: proposing to that person.
2: The argument, oh, it's for my future wife. It doesn't matter who. But when he was in the jewelry store at the counter talking to the clerk, trying to find the best ring, he was thinking about Bethany or whatever the heck his ex-girlfriend's name is. Do you know what I'm saying? And that's what would bother me.
1: I understand that, but I just think like it was never shown to her. It's not like she wore it for 2 weeks and then broke it off and he gets it back. Like he never, I don't know, it's $5,000.
2: I agree to disagree.
1: Okay.
2: That's okay.
1: 68719, you can text us. Would this bother you hearing that a guy just has a engagement ring ready to go, whoever that is? You can let us know. It's Joey and Lauren.
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12: Here's your X 107.1 Tri-State forecast. Thunderstorms likely today, otherwise cloudy skies expected. High temperatures reach up to 70. Cloudy skies expected again tonight, thunderstorms likely, lows level off around 63. Cloudy skies expected tomorrow, chance of thunderstorms, daytime highs approaching 76. Right now, it's 67 degrees. I'm staff meteorologist Jennifer Vujcicki.
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1: All right, coming up, what did we learn, Lauren?
0: You nasty. Based on what you said, texters are calling you out for being disgusting.
1: Bring it on.
0: Next on Joey and Lauren.

0: X1071.
1: It's Joey and Lauren, and I am disgusting, apparently, on what did we learn on the show today?
0: Yeah, nasty. Well, I mean, it goes without saying, because you said you like to eat on the toilet, and while sitting on the toilet, not like eat off the toilet.
1: No, I like to put my food on the toilet seat. No, 25% of people admit to eating or snacking on the toilet, and I said, admit like it's something you should be ashamed about. I do this every day when I get home from the show. I grab a protein bar, and I go to the bathroom. And I check up on emails, I eat a protein bar, and I take care of business. And I'm better for
0: it. In multiple ways.
1: It's called the trifecta.
0: Now, 68719, a lot of people chiming in on this because you said more people should be doing this.
1: Yeah,
0: this
1: is, absolutely.
0: Should not be a weird thing. This texter says, Joey, that's so gross. That's so unsanitary. You should not bring food into the bathroom, let alone be on your phone on the toilet. Get in.
1: Okay.
0: Do your business. Get out.
1: I'll give you a great example. Sporting event. You're at a football game. What happens? You need to take a break. You go up, you need something to eat at concessions, but also probably like, well, while I'm up in the concourse, I might as well go to the bathroom. Get your nachos or your hot dog from the concession stand.
0: Ew.
1: And then go into the bathroom. You got your drink, you got your hot dog. Finish your hot dog, go to the bathroom, so now you can go back to the football game and just enjoy it.
0: Or go to the bathroom and then get in concession line. Hello?
1: That's more time away from the game.
0: No, it's not.
1: Yes, it is.
0: No, it's not. You're still waiting in line and going to the bathroom. What do you mean?
1: Because then you can finish your hot dog while you're going to the bathroom.
0: Or you can eat your hot dog while enjoying the game like a normal human being.
1: No, I still think mine takes less time.
0: So you'd rather scarf down a glizzy while you're pooping in a public restroom.
1: Can you keep it a little classier than that? Jeez.
0: Instead of enjoy it in the atmosphere of a game?
1: You gotta walk down the stairs with it. It's just a
0: mess. I'm making good points. Right. No, it's funny. I actually went to a concert recently with one of my friends, and we both had a drink in our hand. And I should have left it back at our seats with our other friend, but we were walking around with it, and I was like, "Shoot!" We walk into the bathroom. Like, I don't want to bring this in. Ew.
1: Oh,
0: gross.
1: You're fine. Are you kidding me? Do you know how many stadiums at urinals they have a little cup holder?
0: Yeah. So I had my friend. So I went into the stall while she held our drinks, and then we swapped, and I held the drinks while she went into the stall.
1: By the way, that is the correct way to do it. Don't leave your drinks unattended. Doing that. Don't be just letting a drink sit in the cup holder.
0: No. What I'm saying is people would bring them into the stall and set it like on top of the toilet paper or on top of the toilet.
1: That's okay.
0: Ugh. Maybe
1: because there's
0: different.
1: A huge difference between in the stall and out.
0: This texture says, I'm glad Joey said what he said because now I feel better about how I eat. Also in the bathroom.
1: You know what?
0: You're not alone.
1: Sunday morning, I'm going to bring a bowl of cereal in there. How about that? If you missed any part of the show, listen to the Joey and Lauren On Demand podcast wherever you find your podcast. Be good.
0: Have fun.
1: It's Joey and Lauren.
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7: Here's your X1071 Tri-State forecast. Thunderstorms likely today, otherwise cloudy skies expected. High temperatures reach up to 70. Cloudy skies expected again tonight, thunderstorms likely, lows level off around 63. Cloudy skies expected tomorrow, chance of thunderstorms, daytime highs approaching 76. Right now, it's 67 degrees. I'm staff meteorologist Jennifer Vujicic.

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13: Here's your X1071 Tri-State forecast. Thunderstorms likely today, otherwise cloudy skies expected. High temperatures reach up to 70. Cloudy skies expected again tonight. Thunderstorms likely, lows level off around 63. Cloudy skies expected tomorrow, chance of thunderstorms. Daytime highs approaching 76. Right now, it's 67 degrees. I'm staff meteorologist Jennifer Wojcicki.
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0: Monday morning on Joey and Lauren, you do not want to see this person in a sauna. It is that awkward moment.
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2: Here's your X107.1 Tri-State forecast. Thunderstorms likely this afternoon, otherwise cloudy skies expected. Daytime highs approaching 70. Cloudy skies expected again tonight, thunderstorms likely, lows level off around 63. Chance of thunderstorms tomorrow, daytime highs approaching 76, cloudy skies expected. Currently, it's 67 degrees. I'm staff meteorologist Jennifer Vujicic.

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10: Here's your X1071 Tri-State forecast. Thunderstorms likely this afternoon, otherwise cloudy skies expected. Daytime highs approaching 70. Cloudy skies expected again tonight, thunderstorms likely, lows level off around 63. Chance of thunderstorms tomorrow, daytime highs approaching 76, cloudy skies expected. Currently, it's 67 degrees. I'm staff meteorologist Jennifer Vujitsky.
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7: Here's your X 107.1 Tri-State forecast. Thunderstorms likely this afternoon, otherwise cloudy skies expected. Daytime highs approaching 70. Cloudy skies expected again tonight, thunderstorms likely, lows level off around 63. Chance of thunderstorms tomorrow, daytime highs approaching 76, cloudy skies expected. Currently, it's 75 degrees. I'm staff meteorologist Jennifer Fucitsky.

0: Monday morning on Joey and Lauren, you do not want to see this person in a sauna. It is that awkward moment.
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8: Here's your X 107.1 Tri-State forecast. Thunderstorms likely this afternoon, otherwise cloudy skies expected. High temperatures reach up to 74. Cloudy skies expected again tonight. Thunderstorms likely, lows level off around 63. Chance for showers tomorrow. Daytime highs approaching 76. Cloudy skies expected. Currently 74. I'm staff meteorologist Jennifer Vujicki.
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6: Here's your X1071 Tri-State forecast. Thunderstorms likely this afternoon, otherwise cloudy skies expected. High temperatures reach up to 74. Cloudy skies expected again tonight, thunderstorms likely, lows level off around 63. Chance for showers tomorrow, daytime highs approaching 76, cloudy skies expected. Currently 74.

And this town's lost its faith. Our colors will fade eventually. So if our time is running out, day after day, we'll make the mundane a masterpiece. Oh my, my, oh my, my love, I take one look at you, you're taking me out.

0: 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It is that awkward moment.
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1: Here's your X107.1 Tri-State Forecast. Thunderstorms likely this afternoon, otherwise cloudy skies expected. Highs level off around 74. Cloudy skies expected tonight, thunderstorms likely, lows level off around 63. Chance of rain showers tomorrow, highs level off around 76, cloudy skies expected. Currently 74. I'm staff meteorologist Jennifer Vuchitsky.
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8: Here's your X1071 Tri-State forecast. Thunderstorms likely this afternoon, otherwise cloudy skies expected. Daytime highs approaching 70. Cloudy skies expected again tonight, thunderstorms likely, lows level off around 63. Cloudy skies expected tomorrow, rain showers likely, high temperatures reach up to 75. Right now, it's 66 degrees. I'm staff meteorologist Jennifer Vujcicki.
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1: 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Thank you so much for listening. It's Johnny J. Hope you're having a good day. Alicia Silverstone will reprise her role as Cher Horowitz in a Clueless sequel. This will be a series for Paramount Plus. The show, set 30 years after the 1995 film, follows Cher as a successful businesswoman and mother raising a teenage daughter. Yeah, that's coming your way soon. Now it's Niall Horan, It Tastes So Good, on the X.

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0: 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And stay here for today's 414 Fun Fact, brought to you by The Other Side. Tomorrow is a great day to head to Dodgeville with the family for their annual summer party. Here's Jenna, the executive director of the Dodgeville Chamber, to tell us more about Dodge Fest, starting with its location.
1: The courthouse parking lot in Dodgeville, and it goes from 1 until 11 o'clock at night. We'll be having live music from some local talent, the Trophy Husbands, the Chris O'Leary Band, and then Cherry Pie. In addition to that, we have a car show that's happening starting at 1 o'clock, and then we have food trucks. We have J&J Curbside and Grill, Pie Chart Pizza, Hibachi Time, and Sarah's Street Foods will be there as well. So you'll have a beer garden, we'll have water and soda available. Admission into the event for 16 and older is $10. 15 and younger get in free. It is a family-friendly event, so we hope that you come out and enjoy. We have a website, dodgefest.com, that you can check out all the information. You can also go to the Dodgeville Chamber website or the Dodgeville Chamber Facebook page to find out more information as well.
0: That's Jenna with the Dodgeville Chamber telling us about tomorrow's Dodge Fest. I say we line up some ladies and get back to the hits. We'll do that with Taylor Swift, Billie Eilish, and a song about Holly on X1071. I need some
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10: Here's your X 1071 Tri-State forecast. Thunderstorms likely this afternoon, otherwise cloudy skies expected. Daytime highs approaching 70. Cloudy skies expected again tonight, thunderstorms likely, lows level off around 63. Cloudy skies expected tomorrow, rain showers likely, high temperatures reach up to 75. Right now, 73. I'm staff meteorologist Jennifer Vujitsky.
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hit music on X1071 with Joey and Lauren in the morning. One fast food company actually dabbled in the music business back in the 1900s. So grab your Walkman, tight roll those jeans, tease that hair with some Aquanet, and get ready to learn something new at 414 with today's fun fact with the other side in East Dubuque. 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

0: Fender and Olivia Dean on X1071 Extreme Hit Music. This might be our longest 414 fun fact ever. It's brought to you by The Other Side in East Dubuque. Got a bunch of Cubs fans over at The Other Side right now watching the Cubbies and the Yanks. They'll be playing all weekend. Stop over. Every Cubbies game, you'll have three ways to win cash. At The Other Side in East Dubuque. Did you know this? Back in 1994, Taco Bell released an album. It was a compilation of alternative music called Do Something and featured artists like the Spin Doctors, Cracker, General Public, Sarah McLachlan, Living Color, and the Smithereens. I actually have the Taco Bell commercial from 1994 where they're selling the album. You want to hear it? Check this out.
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2: 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Now, what the heck is a CD? And now you know. That's our 414 fun fact with the other side in East Dubuque. And now it's Ray on X 107.1.

0: Monday morning on Joey and Lauren, you do not want to see this person in a sauna. It is that awkward moment.
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1: 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There's Shawn Mendes. An 11-year-old leukemia patient at Cincinnati Children's Hospital has gone viral for her sense of humor and love of pizza. Stay here for the story. I'm dropping feel-good vibes in minutes. And now Backstreet Boys and Bottle Up on the

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1: 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An 11-year-old leukemia patient at Cincinnati Children's Hospital, Emily Wilkins, is going viral because she hung a bunch of funny signs outside her hospital window. They said things like, quote, "I need pizza and donuts." She even included her Venmo handle, too. Well, a local business got word of the signs and decided to hook her up with a bunch of delicious food and treats. Here's Bourbon House pizza owner Mary Brandstetter with more.
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13: Here's your X-1071 Tri-State forecast. Thunderstorms likely this afternoon, otherwise cloudy skies expected. Daytime highs approaching 70. Cloudy skies expected again tonight, thunderstorms likely, lows of aloft around 63. Cloudy skies expected tomorrow, rain showers likely, high temperatures reach up to 75. Currently 72. I'm staff meteorologist Jennifer Wojcicki.
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Let me be the first to welcome you to the weekend. We're going to celebrate with Outkast, Benson Boone, Ella Langley, and a whole lot more. 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She liked

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0: Monday morning on Joey and Lauren, you do not want to see this person in a sauna. It is that awkward moment.
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Joey and Lauren back for the best of tomorrow, 6 until 10. NFL teams reported to training camp this week. Well, okay, NFL teams and whatever's happening in Minnesota. We've got Harry Styles and As It Was on X1071.

0: 1071 Extreme Hit Music. There's Somber and My Body Isn't Ready. Heading back out to the Dubuque County Fair this weekend. I got to tell you, I had a lot of fun. Wednesday, I brought my daughter Bria out for Kids Day. We hit up the Ferris wheel. Had probably one too many lemonade from the Dubuque Community Y. And anytime we needed a heat break, just walked inside one of the buildings and checked out the projects. Or all the vendors in the Grand Ballroom. Might go back Sunday for the Demo Derby. Yeah, Dubuque County Fair going on through Sunday. DBQFair.com and follow them on socials. Shaboozy was on the Tonight Show last night and performed his new song, Cowgirl.
1: Me

0: I got to admit, I am a fan of a song that goes, yee-haw! That's new music from Shaboozy Cowgirl. A little taste of it, at least. From his appearance on The Tonight Show. It's off his new album, which came out today. We're going to check your weekend forecast, and then how's this sound? Shaboozy gets us back to the hits next on X1071.
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11: Here's your X1071 Tri-State forecast. Cloudy skies expected tonight with storms likely. Lows dip down to about 63. Overcast skies tomorrow. Showers likely, 75. Tomorrow night, 61. A blend of clouds and sun, Sunday, decreasing clouds by Monday. Upper 70s, Sunday, low 80s by Monday. Right now, it's 70 degrees. I'm staff meteorologist Jennifer Wojcicki.
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0: 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There's Dominic Fike in Baby Doll. Comedian Ryan Hamilton's new Netflix special is about how he got hit by a bus in L.A. He's originally from Idaho. So his mom came to care for him, and they went to buy pot for his pain. Ryan has our laughter at 5 after on X1071.
1: Now, I've never drank or done any drugs in my life. After the accident, it's changed slightly. You can't get marijuana in Idaho. Well, you can, but I don't know the guy. And, but in Los Angeles, you just put it into Google Maps. So, like a couple of desperado bank robbers on the run, my mom and I roll up to this dispensary. I'm all banged up. I go, Mom, you do the talking. My son was hit by a bus. And we're wondering if you might have something to help him take the edge off. The energy that I felt from the other side of that counter, I can only describe to you as pure elation. I mean, this... I believe that this woman felt her life's calling was being fulfilled in that moment. I went home with enough marijuana to become the guy that you call.
0: That's Ryan Hamilton and our laughter at 5 after. 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

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Hey, thanks for having us on. It's Johnny J. Don't forget, tomorrow morning, start your Saturday with Joey and Lauren and the Best Of. 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
1: It's just Justin on X1071 Extreme Hit Music. All right, the next time you stay in Nashville, you can rent a Morgan Wallen-themed condo on Airbnb. It sleeps up to 12, has four bedrooms, costs $900 to $1,400 per night. Each room has a different theme, with a neon sign of the song it's inspired by. The living room has a neon sign of the name of his bar, which is Morgan Wallen's This Bar, and also custom-framed Morgan Wallen jerseys. There's also a nod to his infamous arrest on the balcony. Oh, you remember that, right? There's a chair on the balcony with a sign that says, quote, "You are not Morgan Wallen. You won't get away with it. Don't throw the chair." In other Morgan Wallen news, Legacy High School in Las Vegas received over $38,000 from Morgan's foundation for their music program and to get new instruments. Morgan has been giving back to the communities he performs in while on tour, which is an awesome move by Morgan Wallen. Oh, do you want to stay in a Morgan Wallen-themed condo? It looks like a great spot. It's got its own pool and stuff. And even more. I actually posted pictures in the listing on our Facebook page if you want to check it out. We're going to check out that forecast with Jennifer next. And then back to the hits on X1071.
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10: Here's your X 1071 Tri-State forecast.
0: cloudy skies expected tonight with storms likely. Lows dip down to about 63. Overcast skies tomorrow, showers likely, 75. Tomorrow night, 61. A blend of clouds and sun, Sunday, decreasing clouds by Monday. Upper 70s, Sunday, low 80s by Monday. Currently, it's 69 degrees. I'm staff meteorologist Jennifer Wojcicki.
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It's Johnny J. I got to be rolling. 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